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1: 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And 102.9 The Buzz on-air personality Andy Heron celebrates 12 years. 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
2: 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Justin, off to a pretty good start of the season, 1-1 on the year, and just a 10th point outside of the top five spots. I mean, you got to be pretty proud about your team so far this season.
3: Yeah, you know, it was, like I said, it was a good start. 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The boys really competed hard, and that's kind of the main thing. When you got that kind of core and that to work with, you can clean things up. You can work on technique when that desire's there. And we got a really good set of guys this year, and I think they can have a great season.
2: Stampede Days, August 14th through the 16th at Bridgestone Arena. 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
4: Throw in gym.
1: Canceling anything.
2: I went through that with magazine subscriptions. I had this subscription to this magazine called Family Handyman.
4: And you do that to a whole family?
2: And I honestly did like it because I like one of the articles would be a plan for something. And I have used it a couple of times where I built planters from plans that I found in there and some stuff like that. But the thing was, I don't know when the subscription started. I don't remember if I got it for myself or if somebody gave it as a gift. But I was getting it, and it was on like an auto renewal. And I go, I don't need this anymore. I don't want it anymore. Like, I liked it for a while, but I don't really, whatever. And so
1: you're saying it was hard. Did it take longer than the story?
2: Well, it would have taken less time without the

0: It is Friday, the last day of July, and the last day of the work week, if you're on the standard American work week, unless you're like lots of people who have to have like four jobs to make ends meet.
1: Mm-hmm.
0: So, celebrate where appropriate.
2: Ooh, last day of the month, so we, by law, we all have to do that. Man, this summer's really flying by. Oh, I can't believe it's August already.
1: It is crazy, though, how that works as you get older. I was looking at some photos this morning, and it was such a benign thing, but I looked at it, and I go, wait, that happened 3 weeks ago?
0: Now, I know you're talking about scrolling through on your phone, but because you're often old-timey, I imagine Hot Wings up at 4 with his cup of coffee nude on the back deck, flipping through photo albums from the 80s. Well, look at this.
1: I remember
0: when I got a DeLorean sticker.
1: I would do that. Yeah, I would.
0: It's not outrageous.
1: It was only on my phone, though, this time.
0: 1-800-947-3979. 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TikTok, Instagram, Facebook, at FBHW Show. We're in the O'Reilly Auto Parts studios. I think it was last week, maybe early this week. Tommy, we talked about some of your friends again. And the same vein of something we talked about them before.
3: Mm-hmm.
0: Can we share it with the group? And by that, I mean the public and everyone ever?
3: Yeah, that's fine. Yeah. Okay. He knows he's a degenerate.
1: Okay. All right.
2: Oh, okay.
0: That takes the pressure off. I mean, spoiler alert, that's a quote from him.
3: Yeah.
0: So Tommy told me, and then we talked about it on the air as a group, about he has a couple friends in his 20s, that are in their 20s, rather, that live at home, do not work, and do not intend to work. Right? Mm-hmm.
3: Correct. Yeah.
0: And the one specifically, it came up because he needed to figure out how to get $50, and he only had $5 in his bank account.
3: Right.
0: And the $50 he needed was to buy a digital card for an online game that you guys play that would complete a set.
3: Oh, yeah.
0: Would give him more power?
3: Dude, it would make his deck function so well. Everything would work interchangeably and play off each other, so it would be the best.
0: Mm. Okay. And now on some level, I'm a completist at heart. So I get that nagging thing in the back of your head, like, oh, I've almost got it. Now, he could get this digital card by luck, right?
3: Yeah. If after hour, like every day, it gives you like 3 cards that you, out of a daily cards thing.
0: Okay.
3: But I mean, there's so many cards. I mean, I've seen repeats or anything like that. It's like pure luck if it shows up in there.
0: Okay. So you get impatient, and that's what they're counting on, right? That's how all of these things work.
3: Yeah. Sure. Yeah.
0: So now it was his goal to get that money, but when he made a list of ways to get the money to get this stupid card for which he has no money,
3: right,
0: no prospects, he did not include get job.
3: No. Right? No.
0: Like that wasn't amongst the things.
3: Uh-uh. Nope.
2: How would you do that?
3: Nope.
0: But now the next chapter in the Tommy's friends who have no jobs and have no desire to get one. They also don't have driver's licenses. Is that true?
3: I don't think he does.
4: What the hell?
3: But I could be wrong about that. Hmm. I don't think he does.
1: Now, the most reluctant boy on earth just got his driving permit yesterday. That is just crazy.
0: You're talking about your son.
1: My son.
3: He might have his license, but I know he doesn't have a car.
0: Okay. Like somebody probably made him get it.
3: Yeah.
2: Not having a car is not a crazy. I know a bunch of people who don't just because of where they live. Like they live in a major city, don't need one.
0: Yeah. Sure.
3: Yeah. He lives.
0: So that by itself is nothing.
3: Yes, where he lives has really good public transportation. Okay, so.
0: But also the job. Let's go back.
3: But also
0: to the job.
3: That's the bigger thing.
0: What's the new? Plan.
3: So out of the blue yesterday at 5:30, I get a voice message from my friend, and he is telling me about his latest scheme to get some money, and it's that he has now begun just selling his earthly possessions on this one app, and he said that he made a pretty good amount of money yesterday. My other friend does it too, and so he was inspired. My other unemployed friend also sells his items. He sells his guitars. He's made good money, and then he just goes and spends on other stuff.
0: Other stuff that then eventually has to sell because the joy of getting it goes away, and then...
3: Yeah. No, this is a known issue that there's no steady income. It's just that they are selling the things to get the money, and then, you know, that's it, because otherwise you lose your money. Anyway, so he sends me a message yesterday. And he's like, yeah, dude, like, I've decided to get into this whatever app name game. And he's like, yeah, so I sold some of my soccer cards. sold my some football cards, my football jerseys.
0: Oh, and the football jerseys he accumulated because when he did finally get a job a while ago,
3: yeah,
0: rather than use the money to move himself forward, he bought like a new soccer jersey every week. Like, hey, Messi.
3: Like, oh, yeah, like super like official over $100.
0: Like oh, the boy, real that, deal, yeah. Authentic. Yeah.
3: Yeah.
1: His parents have really failed him. I mean, for real.
3: Yeah, he's a great guy.
1: I'm not saying he's not, but
4: that's
1: man.
4: My biggest fear. Honestly, that's one of the things holding me back from having kids is that I raise a loser who lives with me and refuses to get a job and
0: honestly,
4: all of that. Like, if I yeah. have an incel living in my basement, I'd rather die.
0: Mm-hmm. Welcome yeah, to one of the kidding. Many reasons that I didn't have kids till I was yeah. 39.
4: Yeah. Tommy, not saying your friend's an incel, but no. He sounds like a loser.
3: Oh, okay. Well,
1: he's and that line. Very bad at financial decisions.
2: There's a very
1: and
2: fine
1: life
2: line.
1: Management.
3: Yeah. So
0: you can be a nice loser or an incel.
1: Yeah.
4: Exactly.
1: Loser. Yeah. He sounds like a very pleasant loser.
3: Yeah. He's great. He's awesome. And he supports women.
4: Okay. Well,
3: so that's good.
4: One yeah. in the good column.
1: But not yeah. financially, certainly.
3: No.
0: Yeah, he's certainly not going to pay spousal support.
1: I mean,
0: somebody.
1: So his support is, go, girl.
4: I think TLC referred to him as a scrub.
2: Yeah.
1: Does he ride on fenders a lot?
3: No.
1: Windows?
3: He wishes. Yeah, so he started selling some of his stuff yesterday, and then he also sold his three Invincible comic book compendiums, which he went on his whole...
4: I'm sorry.
2: You've never been nerdier.
1: I'm sorry.
2: You've never been nerdier.
1: Compendium?
3: Yeah, well, that's, well, you know, a comic book is small, but if you, once the series gets a long way, they sell compendiums, so it's like issues 1 through 53 or whatever in one big book. It's really cool, actually, Hot Wings, if you cared, but anyway.
1: I would have called it a collection, though. Compendium is a whole new
0: well,
1: word.
0: That's what they call it.
1: Of course they do. It's yeah. how they feel fancy.
0: It's a comic thing.
3: It's actually awesome. It's really convenient to get into it. So he went on this big quest like a couple months ago when he still had no money to buy these off of eBay, and it was a big thing. And then he just flat out sold them the other day.
0: So he had them for like a month.
3: Yeah, about that. Yeah.
2: Did he make money off of them?
3: Yeah, yeah. I guess he did. He says he did. Well,
1: but like what? Like 10 bucks or $1,000 bucks?
3: He sold them for a decent more because they're not super common. But don't worry, Hot Wings, because he got all this money, and you know he needs $50 to get this thing.
1: Right.
3: Well, his next message to me was, and guess what I bought today?
2: Oh no! God.
3: And then he started telling me other things that he instead went and spent that money on. One of which is a $10 CD from my other unemployed friend who also listed a Metallica CD on this app. So there are 20 somethings exchanging their earthly possessions. For and purchasing from each other,
0: for both with
3: no
0: using
3: jobs.
0: The only money they have,
1: yeah. both
0: they
1: got, losing money like, in the process.
0: It's a closed system of failed democracy.
3: Yeah. Yeah,
2: so they got $10 between the two of them, and they just keep passing it back and forth.
3: Much.
0: Failed capitalism.
2: Okay.
3: Woo!
0: Yeah.
3: Yeah. So
0: they're doing it,
2: man.
0: God, Tommy, what's it like? The man with in the land of the blind, the man with one eye is king, and you are their king.
3: I feel so powerful being
0: right?
3: employed.
1: You're like a billionaire to those
3: yeah,
1: guys.
3: Yeah, I know. But don't worry, guys, because the follow-up text he got me was, don't worry, there are some things I'd never part with, like my Formula One model car that's worth $200.
1: Okay.
4: Tommy, when you go visit these friends,
3: yeah.
4: you pay for everything, right?
3: Oh, yeah, no, yeah. It's a closed loop. They don't have money, but the money they have, they'd love to spend, Maitland.
0: Do you have
3: so.
0: To keister your belongings at night so they don't steal from you?
3: No, I don't have anything. Trust me, I don't have anything.
0: Neither do they, and they're selling it to each other.
3: That's a good point. Yeah, but what they have
0: is
3: value.
0: He sold a Metallica CD in 2026 for $10.
1: I'm fascinated how well-rounded your loser friends are with their interests.
3: Dude, no, the stuff that they sell is important to other people, but not to us normals.
1: Yeah, I mean, I'm truly floored that somebody who would be trying to save up $50 for a pointless card in a pointless game would also be into soccer, football, and Formula One.
3: Well, don't worry,
1: and Metallica.
3: Yeah, dude, they're cultured.
1: This is amazing.
3: But yeah, my one friend, they're super cultured. They know what they're talking about. But man, oh man, they just will not do the job part of it.
0: Yeah,
3: yeah.
0: And if only there was a job where you could go and make money catching Charizards.
3: Oh my God, I wish.
0: We'd lose everybody. The tech industry would be gone.
3: Yeah, it would.
0: Why hasn't there been a new iPhone? Well, ever since you could make a living catching Charizards,
1: mm-hmm.
0: There's no one to build them or make them.
3: Yeah, but...
1: That's amazing.
3: He did say, though, he says, I still need a job though, but things are going well. So
1: Well, yeah, as long as his parents or parent or guardian continues to float him.
2: Yeah. Caretaker.
0: Are they close? Do you know if your friend is close with their parents?
3: Oh yeah. Oh yeah.
0: Okay, so they have
1: they're super close.
3: Okay.
1: No. They share a bathroom.
0: Yeah, right.
3: Yeah, there's actually the cleaning supplies are in his closet of all places.
1: Yeah, tied up. As he uses their Medicare.
0: Oh no.
1: Yeah.
0: Well,
1: okay.
3: Yeah.
0: Good luck to all of our venture capitalists.
3: Yeah, he's an entrepreneur, and I feel like you guys are downplaying that.
0: Well, he's found a way to survive.
1: Yeah.
0: You know, if the goal of work is to live, he's found a way to barely work and still live. So on some level, he is successful.
3: And I will tell him you said that.
0: Don't attribute that to me, though. I don't want that misconstrued.
3: Yeah, this guy who has a massive fish tank, it was really proud of you. Why do you spend your money?
0: Yeah. A guy who has a list of fish that he bought that never saw again.
3: Yeah, mm-hmm. Jumped out the back.
0: Thinks you're doing great. You should tell him how well he's doing.
3: He actually would probably be really happy with that.
0: The initials game.
3: Really?
0: All right. That's a surprising reaction, and it's next. It is the Free Beer and Hot Wings Show. 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
2: Later this hour, Dumber Than the Show trivia revisited. Also, next hour, I'm looking forward to this. It's a collection of sex tips that were in a lot of popular magazines in the late 90s and into the 2000s, when apparently you could make anything up and tell people it would make sex better.
4: Okay, yeah.
2: Make party mix in their bunghole, and it'll be the best night of your life.
3: There's always a
2: said
3: quote.
2: Reader's Digest.
3: Yeah, there's always a quote from somebody who tried it and be like, most intense orgasm ever.
2: Yeah, like yes. Monica, 31, nurse.
4: Yeah.
2: Yeah, definitely true. But right now, the initials game. Kelly's out today.
3: Boom.
2: There are only four of you. But I would like you to still have five chances to guess the initials.
4: Ooh, okay, so, I like that. Are you going to guess?
2: Sure, I'll be one of them.
3: I bet you'll get them.
2: XR. No, I got none. Sorry.
1: Okay.
2: Actually,
1: good try. Good try.
2: All right, no, Tommy can go twice.
3: Oh. Tommy's got to come in here, though.
2: Tommy's going to go first, and he's going to go last.
4: Okay.
3: He's going to feel the pressure.
1: Okay. So he did
2: Tommy feels
1: XR.
2: Pressure if he's in his car.
4: Yeah, I know, but it's different pressure in here.
2: Yeah.
1: Oh, yeah, well, I'm going to stay in here. So we did XR. Let's do...
2: XR wasn't real.
1: Oh, for real?
2: Jeez, I just said
5: we're
2: some
5: letting
2: letters.
5: Him go twice.
1: Well, maybe three times
2: this
1: now.
2: Is for my benefit.
4: And you've already confused him.
2: Yeah.
1: Let's do...
3: Really weird. Irritated.
1: Let's do GF.
2: You got zero letters.
3: GF.
2: Steve.
3: Okay, I'm going to say B, as in boy, O.
2: Zero letters. Hot wing.
4: I'm going to say that you made a mistake, and I'm going to say RM.
2: Zero letters.
3: Ah. No.
5: Dang it.
3: All right, good call on you, Maitland, and then Tommy.
2: Maitlandia?
5: Go SJ.
3: Good answer. Good answer.
4: I like those.
2: You got one. Tommy.
4: Which one?
3: It's either S or J.
6: Yeah, I'm going to go with the S. So let's see. Maybe.
2: That's a bad sign, right?
4: Yeah, but you have to be reminded of the
1: alphabet. H-S.
2: You got one.
6: Oh.
5: Man.
2: C-S. That is your last today for the initial game.
3: All right, I got one.
2: C-S.
5: Same.
2: Me too. Ends in er. Let's start with this
3: in
2: one.
3: In the middle
2: then.
3: Is
2: ock.
4: Yeah.
3: Suck.
2: I'll give you a hint. The word I think we might all be thinking of appears partially in the first one.
5: What?
3: Okay.
4: What? Okay.
2: CS. All the answers will start with CS. If you get it on the first one, you get 4 points. Second, 3 points. Third, two, etc. After that one.
4: All right.
2: CS. Clue number one. Could be American or English.
4: Hot wings.
2: Hot wings.
4: Clam shucker.
2: No.
1: Tommy? Corn shucker?
2: No. Clue number two, connected to checkers in the 1950s and 1960s.
6: Oh.
2: Clue number three, connected to a famous animated lady. Clue number four, at different points, have been the most popular option in the United States. These are so hard. I
3: most
2: know the answer.
3: Most popular option.
5: Maitland.
1: Tommy. So
2: Maitlandia.
5: Colorful shoes.
2: No.
1: Tommy?
2: Remember, in the 1950s and 60s, if you wanted to play checkers, you had to put on your most radiant shoes.
4: Yeah.
3: I don't know. I wasn't around then. They were weird times.
2: I would be doing no better than you. Clue number five, are often well-groomed.
5: Oh, Maitland.
2: Maitland.
5: Cocker Spaniel.
2: Yes, Maitland's on the board. That's the closest thing you're getting to see Sucker.
3: What was Checkers? That was a dog,
2: that was
3: right?
2: Nixon's dog.
3: Nixon,
2: when he gave his famous Checkers speech, he was accused in a scandal. This is when he was governor of California. And rather than admit to anything, he talked about how much he loved that little dog. And everybody went, "Ah, he has a dog. Be corrupt."
4: Man.
2: And then America was perfect.
4: When you made the one reference, I'm like, I think he's talking about that dog, but it never occurred to me what kind of dog it was.
2: Yeah. Right? All right, CS, here we go. Clue number one, commonly photographed. Clue number two, commonly secured.
1: Tommy.
2: Me.
1: Central Station.
2: No. Clue number three is a location. Clue number four, the goal is to avoid contamination.
3: Steve. City sewer?
2: No. Typically pretty contaminated.
4: Yeah.
2: Like with sewage.
3: But I mean,
2: and whatnot.
3: The goal is to keep it from being less contaminated.
5: Colorado Springs.
2: Nope. Commonly secured. Stay out. Do not enter the springs. Clue number five. Often surrounded by tape.
1: Tommy.
2: Howings.
5: Oh,
2: Tommy.
5: Damn it.
1: Crime scene.
2: Yes.
3: Oh. Mm-hmm. And I am drawing a blank on both of these letters.
5: Mm-hmm.
1: Yep.
2: Here we go. CS. Often considered monotonous. Clue number two. One of the words is an animal. Clue number three. Often connected to jumping. Clue number four. Supposed to be calming. Clue number five. Tommy.
1: Couch surfing?
2: No.
1: I jump on the couch.
4: Very calming.
1: Wait, that's not even...
5: Brother. Couch surfing is when you sleep on multiple people's couches. That is not...
1: Jumping from one couch to another.
5: Okay. I thought you meant just like jumping on a couch.
2: Do you remember the one though where it said...
4: calming.
2: One of the words is an animal?
4: Yeah.
1: I do now.
2: Now that's where this game gets you, because they're also the clues can be completely different going towards the same thing, and you got to fulfill all those criteria.
3: Well, by the time you read a clue, I have completely purged my brain of the last clue.
4: Yeah. Bingo.
2: That's another problem I have.
4: So. Every clue that you've given so far, I can think of something that ends in sucking and has an animal at the beginning. It applies to all of your clues.
2: Certainly considered monotonous.
3: Do we just try it?
2: Number five.
3: Did you just say it? See?
2: Clue number five is intentionally repetitive.
5: Maitland. Counting sheep.
2: Yes.
4: Oh. That's right. Also monotonous.
5: And I thought an animal. You said monogamous at first, so it was really throwing me off. I was like, where are the monogamous animals?
3: Monogamous.
2: The concept
3: like penguins mate for life or something.
5: Yeah, there's a few.
1: Lots of seahorses.
2: The concept of counting sheep is what allowed me and my wife to figure out that she has no internal video feed.
1: Oh.
2: Because one of the kids said, I had a hard time falling asleep. I said, I know it sounds silly, but have you ever actually tried counting sheep? He's like, what is that? I go, you just imagine a sheep, in my mind, jumping over a log and then going in the right side of the screen of your mind, over the log and then out the left, repetitively, and you count it. And Kayla goes, what? And I go, that's what I imagined. Just in one side. And my son said, are they animated or real? I said, mine are animated. What are you talking about? And I said, well, what do you see when you count sheep? I thought that just meant count until you fall asleep. I go, what do you mean? You don't imagine the sheep? How do you imagine sheep? And that's when we learned she has no visual feed in her brain.
4: Which is remarkable. Like, that's 90% of the source material for my own self-pleasure.
2: Yeah. Imagine having...
4: It's like thinking back to something that's happened.
2: Imagine having...
4: Making it like a TV show.
2: If I'm the only 10% you get for your own self-pleasure, and then you just got black screen, you'd never do it.
4: That's rough. That's
2: cut
4: rough.
2: Off your hands.
3: Yeah. I can't believe her brain is that...
2: Perfect.
3: Broken.
2: Yep.
4: Yeah.
2: She's like, that explains why I can, like, artistically, she's really good if you hold up a picture.
4: Yeah.
2: Or you don't have to hold it up for her. She's not an idiot. But if she's looking at something, she can recreate it perfectly. But if you hand her a set of markers or pencils or whatever and a piece of paper and say, draw a horse, it might look like a rock or anything. Like, it wouldn't be good.
3: That's a shame.
2: Yeah. All right, here we go. CS. Back to this.
4: Okay.
2: Commonly shortened to just the first word. Clue number two, features an interpretation. Clue number three, this is performed or recorded.
1: Are you sure it's not the one we can't talk about?
2: Yeah. Both performed and recorded.
4: Mm.
2: Clue number five. This was previously created.
4: Jeez.
1: What a horrible hint.
2: Clue number five. The Fugees, Whitney Houston, and Alien Ant Farm all have famous...
4: Tommy. Howings.
2: Tommy.
5: Oh.
3: Steve.
5: Maitland.
1: Yes, though.
4: Oh, man.
3: Oh, I got it.
4: You're hosed. Yeah, but I said my name first, so...
3: I know, but just in case, I'm holding out hope that you mess up, too.
2: Great.
1: A smooth criminal, but I don't know how... Oh, no.
2: Yep. So you think Whitney Houston did smooth criminal?
1: Dang it!
4: Yep. Too bad.
1: I'm done.
4: So sad.
1: Go ahead, mate, or whatever.
2: Go ahead, mate.
4: Yeah, it's me.
5: That's Hot Wing.
4: Still me.
2: Tommy said it was me.
5: I can't do it.
2: Oh, wait.
4: Cover songs.
2: Correct.
1: Ow. Right idea, wrong thing.
4: Mm. Yeah, big time.
2: Yeah,
4: that makes right. It totally wrong.
2: CS. Clue number one is considered unfriendly.
4: Hot wings.
2: Hot wings.
4: Cork soaking.
2: Nope. Clue number two. One of the words is a body part. Oh, no.
5: Jesus. What are you doing to
1: us?
5: Oh,
1: man.
4: Oh, man. Oh, boy.
1: Generally can't
2: really
1: think can't think of a body part name that starts with C now.
4: Hot wings.
2: There's two words, Tommy. It doesn't have to be the C one.
3: Steve.
2: Hot wings.
4: Cerebellum sucking.
2: No. Steve.
3: Corkscrew stretcher.
2: Nope.
3: I meant cornhole.
2: Corkscrew. Oh, that's the body part?
4: Like, yeah. Is that a body part?
3: Yeah.
4: A corkscrew? Go to the doctor if that's what it looks like.
3: Also, when I buzzed Maitland. In, I said C instead of Steve.
1: Oh, I didn't even know this.
4: I didn't either.
2: Maitland, this doesn't make it better. Clue number three. You can give someone this. Oh, no. Clue number four. Consider it a form of social rejection. Not in my book.
1: Tommy. Comforting shrug.
2: No, but you're oddly close.
1: Really?
2: Clue number five. Features intentional disinterest.
4: My God.
5: I don't.
2: Clue number six. This is shunning, snubbing, or ignoring someone.
3: Steve.
1: Tommy.
3: Cold shoulder.
2: Yes.
4: Oh my gosh.
2: Do you think maybe that was harder for you because you spent the whole time trying to think of things that were like CSing?
3: You know something that you don't need to break it down.
4: Yeah.
2: That's the skill of me. I don't need to, but still willing. You sea suckers.
4: It was tough to get away from that. Yeah.
2: Didn't make it less fun. On the way, Dumber Than the Show trivia. Revisited. That's next. It is the Free Beer and Hot Wings Show.
7: 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We're at 67 right now. We'll see upper 80s today and then some storms moving in tomorrow morning for the weekend buzz. 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
10: Yes, sir. 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
1: Are Muppets and puppets the same?
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1: What? 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
2: Muppets are puppets.
1: But puppets
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3: Well, we're guys, Muppets are a cross between marionettes and puppets.
4: Oh, shut up.
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0: Now back to

0: Today, Dumber Than the Show trivia. Maitland is asking the questions today. A member of the Idiot Club, Cheap, Lucky, or Fancy, will play. This is Krista in Kingsport, Tennessee. Hello, Krista. How are you?
1: Good. How are y'all?
0: Very, very good. Thanks for being a part of the Idiot Club. You have a chance to win $100 today. If you'd win that, what are you going to spend it on?
1: I have no, probably groceries or gas.
0: Okay, yeah, that's, so you're an adult, I hear, because that's how we all are living these days. Krista, who do you want to play? You can play Steve for 100 or Kelly for 100.
1: Kelly.
0: Okay. Krista and Kelly will square off. Whichever of you gets the most right out of Maitland's five questions will be the winner. You can pass on a question if you want, and Maitland will come back to those questions that you pass on. No more than one time for each one, though. Each get a maximum of 90 seconds. Low time wins in case there's a tie. Kelly's exiting to the hallway, so she will not hear the questions nor answers that Krista gives. Krista, any questions for us?
1: No, sir.
0: Let's do this.
2: All right, Krista, you any good at trivia?
1: Oh, sometimes, but mainly not.
2: All right, well, we will see how you do today. Krista, are you ready for your one and only shot at Dumber Than the Show trivia?
1: Yes.
2: All right, well, that begins in 3, 2, 1. Who voices the character Lightning McQueen in the Cars movies?
1: Owen Wilson.
2: Within two, how many U.S. states does the Appalachian Trail cross?
1: 8.
2: If you are trying to measure a hypotenuse, what shape are you working with?
1: Outcast.
2: Which hit song by the duo Outcast instructed listeners to shake it like a Polaroid picture?
1: Pass.
2: What color is opposite from green on the color wheel?
1: Red.
2: If you are trying to measure a hypotenuse, what shape are you working with?
1: A triangle.
2: Which hit song by the duo Outcast instructed listeners to shake it like a Polaroid picture?
1: Double pass.
2: Time. I think you did, Krista.
1: Probably not good.
2: Okay. Well, we will get you on hold with Kellyanne and see how she does. Kelly makes her way around the mostly round table. Welcome back, my friend.
3: Hello, thank you.
2: How was the hallway?
3: It was good. God, I just punched myself in the face with my microphone. Hallway was great.
2: Well, Kelly, are you ready to defend your $100 jackpot?
3: I believe so, yes.
2: Well, Kelly, your turn for this week begins in 3, 2, 1. Who voices the character Lightning McQueen in the Cars movies?
3: Larry the Cable Guy?
2: Within two, how many U.S. states does the Appalachian Trail cross?
3: 10?
2: If you are trying to measure a hypotenuse, what shape are you working with?
3: Pass.
2: Which hit song by the duo Outcast instructed listeners to shake it like a Polaroid picture?
3: Hey, ya.
2: What color is opposite from green on the color wheel?
3: Oh, my God. I have no idea. Orange?
2: If you are trying to measure a hypotenuse, what shape are you working with?
3: A rhombus? I have no idea.
2: I think you did, Kelly.
3: Terrible.
2: Right. Well, Krista didn't think she did that great either, so we will get her back on the line.

0: Yeah, you both did. Welcome back, Krista.
1: Hey.
0: Hey. Question number one, who voices the character Lightning McQueen in the Cars movies? Kelly said Larry the Cable Guy. Krista said Owen Wilson. The answer is Owen Wilson.
2: I was like, I cannot remember.
0: Larry the Cable Guy is Tom Mater.
2: That's right.
3: Wow. Wow. Ka-chow.
0: Question number two. Within two, how many U.S. states does the Appalachian Trail cross? Kelly said 10. Krista said 8. The answer is 14.
2: Oh, damn.
0: So neither of you get that one. Kelly, you were just a little bit off.
2: Mm-hmm.
0: Question number three. If you are trying to measure a hypotenuse, what shape are you working with? Kelly passed, came back around, said rhombus. Krista passed, came back around, and said triangle. The answer is triangle, specifically a right triangle. And Krista takes a 2-0 lead. Question number four. Which hit song by the duo Outkast instructed listeners to shake it like a Polaroid picture? Kelly said, hey, ya. Krista passed, came back around, passed again. The answer is hey, ya. And Kelly is on the board. Question number five. It all comes down to this. If Kelly gets it, we tie and we go to times. If Krista gets it, she wins and it's over. Question number five. What color is opposite from green on the color wheel? Kelly said orange. Krista said red.
2: Yeah.
0: The answer is red. Oh. And Krista wins 3-1. Nice job.
4: Oh, wow.
5: Krista, even as she was up 2-1, I felt like Krista was still waiting for the wheels to fall off, right?
1: Yeah.
5: Well, they did not. Krista, congratulations. You just won $100 on Dumber Than the Show Trip.
1: Thanks so much. Kelly, you did great.
2: Thanks, so did you.
5: All right, Krista, Tommy's got you. Keep an eye on your inbox, on your email, for those exciting tax forms.
1: Okay.
5: Thanks,
1: thank you.
5: See you later. Thanks for listening. Hearing that back a second time, Krista was surprised she won, even though she had an insurmountable 3-1 lead at the end. But that was awesome.
6: Yeah.
5: We'll play again today. Steve's on the hot seat. He'll try to escape Club 100, where Kelly's already punched a ticket for another week. Me and Maitland and definitely Hot Wings. All well out of there.
6: Out.
5: Out.
6: Out. Not available for the remainder of the week.
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9: 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I mean, you got to be pretty proud about your team so far this season.
10: Yeah, you know, it was, like I said, it was a good start. 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
10: 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Thanks a lot, Nick. Appreciate it, and we'll talk to you soon, buddy.
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5: What is the surface temperature of the sun, mate?
0: 50 trillion degrees Fahrenheit.
5: Okay. Hot wings?
6: 7,600 degrees.
0: Reasonable.
2: 3,000 degrees.
0: Oh.
25: I said 20,000 degrees Fahrenheit.
0: Wow.
25: Somewhere between 20,000 and 50 trillion. Is it in there?
5: Yeah, one of you got it.
6: Is it close?
0: It's me, isn't it? Please say
5: it's 49 trillion. The surface temperature of the sun is 10,000 degrees Fahrenheit. Let me do the math.
2: Mate, you're only off.
5: So how did you were off 2,400 degrees.
6: That's correct.
5: Maitland was off 50 trillion. I'm rounding.
25: No, 49 trillion.
5: No. And some.
25: 900.
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0: 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Hot Wings is there. Steve is here.
1: Hi. Hello.
0: Kelly's off today. 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And they brought out a special guest. And it makes sense, I guess. It doesn't hurt anything. I'm not annoyed by it. It might sound like I don't mean it to be. It's just my resting bitch face coming through my voice. If I were there, I'd have been like, this is weird. Not sure I care. But other people might think this is awesome. Who's the special guest star?
2: Should we try and play it?
0: See if you can guess.
2: Yeah.

0: Springs knows it. Maitland and Tommy are like, I don't know what's happening. Sunshine Day. Steve, would you have known it?
1: I know the show that this is from, or the show that made this song popular. I don't know if it's original to that show or not.
0: I think it is.
2: It is. Yeah, this was their
0: song.
2: This
0: is Greg Brady from the Brady Bunch, whose real name...
2: Barry Williams.
0: ...exists as well. Barry Williams.
1: Mm-hmm. Who's in his 60s?
2: At least in his upper 60s. Because that show came out, what, in 69?
0: I'll bet he's in his 70s.
2: 69 or 70?
1: Let's see.
2: And he was probably a teenager then, so yeah.
1: 71. Barry Williams.
0: Yeah. I say, Billy Corgan is probably...
2: It is 60s. Corgan. No
0: wrong,
2: I.
0: Not wrong way.
2: Yeah, no I.
0: Yeah, I got that when you said it the first time. Billy Corgan is... Okay, he's not that much. He's almost 60, so...
1: Why did they bring him out?
0: I assume that Billy Corgan liked him.
2: Well, I was getting ready to post this, and when I was looking at YouTube, there was another video up. Billy Corgan hosts a podcast, and I forget the name of it now. But anyway, he had Barry Williams on as a guest like 2 months ago in the old Brady house, and they were doing like a stroll down memory lane, nostalgia and all that. And, you know,
0: who
2: Billy Corgan.
0: His guest, Alan Rommelfanger?
2: Yeah, maybe.
0: Joke for the three of us.
2: Probably.
1: The clips from his podcast are really good, though.
2: Super interesting. Yeah, he's very funny in ways that I would not have ever imagined. And he's super knowledgeable. Because I was never a Smashing Pumpkins fan. I don't like his singing voice.
0: Yeah.
2: But I like him a lot as a person. And but he's of about a similar age. I mean, Gen X, obviously. He's like, you know, one of the captains of Gen X almost when that all hit. And so, yeah, the nostalgia for the Brady Bunch for those of us of that age is pretty strong.
0: Yeah. I don't know why. I mean, I joke that you're older. It's 6 months. Well, 7, whatever. But I have no affinity for the Brady Bunch. Like, I'm aware that it existed, but I got nothing. Like, the nostalgia, nothing for me. Yeah. I don't know why.
2: I mean, I look at it as pretty corny now. Sure. But I watched every one of those episodes probably 5, 6, 7 times. I don't know. I mean, there were only so many reruns back then, you know, so.
0: Probably a little racy for the community I grew up in.
2: You know.
3: Was it?
1: Oh, yeah.
0: A couple that was
2: probably
3: divorced
0: and got remarried and then stepkids banging around. That's what it was about, right?
2: Yeah.
1: Yeah.
2: And a housekeeper that's banging a butcher.
1: Oh, yeah. Yeah. Yeah, she was getting the meats.
3: Yeah, the only thing I know from the Brady Bunch is the Brady Bunch movie they did in the 90s where George Glass.
1: Yes. George Glass.
2: Which is all, like, most of that movie is actual references directly from the TV show. Like, when she gets hit in the nose with the ball. And that was a big episode. Like, there were, Marsha was, right from the TV show. So, yeah, I mean, I loved that movie. They did so good with that movie.
3: Sure, Jan.
2: Mm-hmm.
1: George Glass.
2: Skewel.
3: It's no George Glass at our skewel.
1: That's how my daughter says school.
3: Really?
1: She says skewel.
2: Skewel. So, yep. So there was Barry Williams.
0: So we all remember the couple that got busted making out at the Coldplay camera.
2: Yeah. Definitely. Yeah, having that affair.
0: Maybe this is 2026's virgin of this, not virgin. Virgin.
1: No,
2: I don't think not a virgin.
1: I don't think anyone involved in this is a virgin.
0: No, didn't seem like it. But you know, I don't know how these people live. But nonetheless, apparently this is a high-powered. I don't know why this went viral in the first place. Probably just because it was funny. Because some dude in a suit is making out with a woman on a park bench, and some dude, I don't know if he's an influencer or what.
1: He is. He's a pretty popular influencer.
0: Is he? Okay, that's why. Walks by and goes, man, get a room.
1: Like, they're making out. I mean, this is like...
2: This is passionate.
1: It's like hands on the back of the head and everything.
2: Yeah, this is passionate daytime stuff.
4: Dude, get a room.
0: The look on the guy's face...
2: When he realizes there's a camera.
0: He says, get a room. He turns around kind of smiling, and then his face gets serious immediately. That's because that guy is Nathaniel Cullerton. A 45-year-old married partner at Wachtell, Lipton, Rosen, and Katz, That is a major New York City law firm. He was also slated to join more than a half dozen prominent attorneys from that firm as they jumped to rival Gibson Dunn this week.
2: Oh! Wow. Man, has there ever been... I can't think of many more like white privileged names than that guy's.
0: So the woman in the video, A, significantly younger, you know, and also an employee within his division of the law firm.
2: Oh, that's the big no-no right there. Yeah, that's the big no-no.
0: No big deal. As of Tuesday, that video had only been seen by 4 million people on TikTok.
1: Did you say that he's married too?
0: He is married, yes.
1: Yeah.
0: Yep.
1: Yeah.
0: The legal duo passionately kissing has been the big story after being caught by TikToker Jay Guapo.
4: My there's kids around. No. Sorry, there's kids around. Don't touch me. Don't touch me. If you touch me, I have to touch you. Come on, get a room. Y'all was making out and there's kids. No.
1: I don't know. They're trying to take the phone from him.
2: Yeah. No matter how many times you tell somebody to put a phone down, they don't have to.
4: Not a guy's making out, not me.
0: They look so busted sitting on that bench.
2: Yeah, well, they know.
0: They look like
3: look at her.
0: They look like the same posture when you see somebody pulled out over on the road by police and you realize they just failed a field sobriety test.
2: Mm-hmm. Yes.
0: Mm-hmm. That sort of
1: kind of half smile.
0: Yeah. Both of them are lawyers and worked on the legal team that defended defending OpenAI and Sam Altman against Elon Musk's billion dollar lawsuit.
3: Oh.
0: So that's the level on which this firm exists.
2: Okay.
1: Yeah. Hmm. Huh. I wonder how things are going to work out for them.
0: This is also probably bad. He is married to a woman who is a high-profile attorney at another expensive, pricey, well-respected law firm.
1: Is it the law firm that he was jumping ship to?
0: Nope. Completely different one. Mm. He's married to Moira Penza, who's a partner at the Big Apple firm. Since 2016, the two share a $2.3 million luxurious Upper East Side co-op apartment together. Mm.
2: Well, now they won't.
1: I didn't think that there were actually real people in the world named Moira.
0: Me neither.
2: These two people's name. What was her last name?
0: Penza.
2: Moira Penza and Nathaniel Cullerton. Could they sound more snooty? Yeah.
0: The younger attorney making out with the married attorney.
2: Yeah.
0: Also was recently in a relationship with a fellow lawyer who worked in their firm. Hmm. Lawyers be porking, man.
1: Wow. Yeah, good for them.
2: Wow. Usually I always get the sense that like lawyers are always on the up and up.
0: You do?
3: No.
2: I'm just a little surprised. Mm-hmm. I would have never thought anything sketchy would happen with lawyers.
0: Yeah, it doesn't seem like something they do at all.
2: No.
1: Especially lawyers named Nathaniel.
0: Yeah. Who uses their full name like that?
2: That is the...
0: Why would you make someone call you that?
1: Yeah.
2: Yeah.
1: Too good for Nate or Nathan.
2: Yeah.
0: Yeah.
2: Nate dog, you know, Thaniel. Like as you're supposed to be.
0: Hey, Thaniel. I kind of like that. I'm surprised. There has to be someone named Thaniel.
2: I was just watching. What were we just watching? I was just watching something where the guy's name was Thaniel.
3: Was it Young Sheldon? You been watching that?
0: Hot Wings is into that. Especially when he doesn't know his kids.
2: I don't think so, but I don't know. But I was. I swear to God, I was just watching something, and the guy was like,
1: Gemstones, maybe?
2: Oh.
3: Maybe.
2: I was just
1: Daniel
2: watching.
1: Daniel Block is a recurring character.
2: Yes, yes, he's the reporter. Yeah. That's right. I'm I just watched something where he goes, it's not Nathaniel, it's just Thaniel.
0: Of course it's that show. God, that show's great. On the way.
2: Wow.
0: Let's talk sex tips from Y2K. These are the things they'd be in magazines. 5 ways to get your lover the hottest they've ever been. They're weird.
2: Sweet.
0: Unhinged is the word that comes up a lot. That's next. It is the Free Beer and Hot Wing Show.
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1: You okay over there?
0: I'm great.
1: You were a little wound up during the commercials.
2: Yeah, we brought up really got in your craw.
1: Yeah, we brought up something that struck a nerve like nothing I've ever seen with you.
0: We were
1: before.
0: Riffing dirt. No, that's not true. I overreact to lots of things.
2: I don't know. This was really very strong. I was a little intimidated.
0: Well, the passion does not equal the timeliness. That's for sure. But we were riffing about something and a reference was made and Steve said, oh, I thought you were going to say mama's family. And I go, oh, my God. Now, I really feel this way. That is the worst piece of pop culture ever created. It makes Tiny Tim's Tiptoe Through the Tulips look like a Grammy-winning, brilliant John Lennon song.
1: I would bet that 95% of the people listening have no idea what you're talking
0: and
1: about.
0: And that is great. Imagine okay. A show like Madea for white people, but only stupid people think it's funny.
3: Now it's time for Mama's Family.
0: It's an old woman dressed like an older woman.
3: Well, it was a fairly young woman at the time. Vicki Lawrence was dressed as Mama. It was a spinoff character from the old Carol Burnett show in like the 60s and 70s.
0: The show was the least funny thing ever made.
1: Rue McClanahan was on that show, too.
0: Oh, God. Wow.
3: The character of Mama was very funny when it also included Harvey Korman and Tim Conway and Carol Burnett. But when none of those people are in there and replaced by, I don't know, guys with name like
0: they knew this
3: Buddy
0: sucked.
3: Stevens.
0: For lighting, it was like they pulled their cars around and shot the headlights at the set.
3: I think that's generous.
0: It was terrible. It wasn't funny. It was horribly acted. And it was on my TV all the time.
3: It was on a lot. It was on a lot.
0: I would rather watch 24 hours straight of Hee Haw than one singular episode of Mama's Family. Go ahead. I dare you. Find it somewhere and watch it. If you want to poison your brain and feel the life force draining out of you. There's no one listening who thinks that's a funny show. Not a single person.
3: I'm going to go ahead and disagree on that one because I've met listeners who would like this.
1: Many a Mama's Family fan.
3: Yeah. I'll bet there's whole fan pages. I bet there's gatherings. There's probably like a Mama's Con. People go and talk to Ken Berry.
0: No. No. Now, first of all, here's the problem. No one can write in via text to defend this because they haven't found out about cell phones yet. They're still roiling around in the 80s with their beeper going, when's Mama's Family on? And shaking their beeper. I don't know.
1: Okay, we got this one text. Here we go again. Carol Burnett was a treasure.
3: Yeah, Carol Burnett.
0: She wasn't on the show, stupid.
3: She still is a treasure. I think she may have appeared a couple of times, but this was mostly a spinoff deal.
0: Yeah, like as a Make-A-Wish
3: program. From 1983 to 1990.
0: Wow. 7 years of poison.
3: I think that was a straight to syndication back then.
0: You know how like people sued Dow because it found out they were dumping chemicals? Why can't we sue the people who put that out? That show.
3: I mean, you could. I guess.
0: Can you imagine how many stupid babies were made during commercial breaks of that show by stupid parents? Unbelievable. Bringing us all down. Anyway, your assignment. Watch all seven seasons this year.
3: Can you imagine if you found out you were conceived during an episode of Mama's Family? That would be really wild. That would be really wild
1: and
3: to find
1: so
3: out.
1: On brand.
3: Because I can't imagine anyone has ever been horny during that show.
0: No, it's the least sexy thing ever. Here's one for you, Freebeer. Did you ever see Ken Berry and F Troop? I don't know who these things are, you said.
3: Oh, I remember F Troop. Mm. That also had starred Larry Storch.
1: You say so.
0: Oh, God. Maitland, could you go into Tommy's booth and get my tack hammer so I can hit myself in the head with it? Larry Storch? Where are we?
3: Yeah.
0: This is the worst comic
3: well,
0: ever.
3: Well, we are somewhere in the world of our initial run and Nick at Night is where we are right now.
0: Nate, have you looked up Mama's Family yet? Has any of this discussion given you the curiosity to see the atrocity of that show?
4: No. Okay. Oh,
3: I think there's a good chance your dad liked Mama's Family.
0: Oh, no, that's insulting to your father.
3: Yeah.
4: No.
3: Possibly.
4: No. He's too good for that.
3: He was a kid in the 80s,
0: Mama's
3: though.
0: Mama's Family was enjoyable, especially for real families. What the F does that mean?
3: There was nothing real about that family.
0: And you finished with Get Your Head Out of Your Ass?
4: I would rather watch
0: The Inside of My Ass than an episode of Mama's Family. Also, what is a real family?
1: Mama's Family. Yeah, because that one's not. Treasure. Free beer goes to hell. Welcome to the 24-hour Mama's Family channel.
3: Is that a thing?
0: I'll bet it is on like that free TV app or whatever, where it's like
1: Gooby or something.
0: Yeah, like where every channel's a show you don't want to watch 24 hours a day.
3: Yeah.
0: Hey.
3: Yeah, I don't know how it took me months to figure out how to get Pluto TV, and now I can't get out of it.
0: Yeah. You know it's a bad streaming service. They haven't raised their prices once.
1: People pay for them?
0: No! That's the whole point. It's a terrible business model. It's so bad, I'm surprised we're not on it. All right.
3: Tonight on Splooge TV. Mama's Family, followed by That's My Mama. And Dinosaurs.
1: I was going to say Just the 10 of Us.
3: And My Mother, the Car.
0: This text. Text. Can you imagine if Mama's Family did a crossover where they went on Wheel of Fortune with Pat Sajak? Freebeer would lose his GD mind.
3: They might have.
0: Oh, that is a combination of poison.
3: That's not impossible. There could have been an episode where one of them was on Wheel of Fortune.
0: I wish they crossed over and Vicki Lawrence and Pat Sajak were in the back seat of that car following too close to the lumber truck in Final Destination. That's what I wish.
3: Wow.
0: Let's talk about sex tips.
3: Okay. Talk about the tip.
0: I screwed.
3: You were gonna play the song. I thought you were just gonna stop with those voices.
0: I did too. Because I turned your pot on too late. Like, oh, that's all you get.
1: Do it, mate.
0: Okay, so there's still plenty of sex tips offered in online publications. Like, we could do them once a week from Cosmo.com or whatever, Cosmopolitan.com. Mm-hmm. And they're still largely unhinged, but they've become more like, most of them are actually shooting for better advice. Like back in the late 90s into the 2000s, like the Y2K era, it was stuff like this.
3: Oh, the old Cosmo forums. And
0: Cosmo, Maxim, all of those.
1: Stuff. FHM.
0: Oh, yeah.
3: Miz. YM.
0: Oh, yeah. This one, I told you yesterday. Put a bunch of loose change in the freezer for an hour. Then tell him to slick your V with warming lube and cover it with the coins. Cold against the warm, boom, rocket ship.
4: Oh, was this my girlfriend's a jukebox from yesterday?
3: I feel like the last thing that you would want on a sensitive clam is dirty money.
0: Yeah, frozen street nickels.
3: Hey, this has been in the palm of thousands of gross people. Put it on your cooter.
4: Frozen street nickels.
0: I mean, you haven't lived till you've had Lincoln's frozen beige mashed against your ham.
3: Is that roast beef or Kennedy?
0: Now that that's left an impression, you can put your vagina on the tire to see if you have enough tread left. Too deep.
3: Not if you don't have enough tread left.
0: And just right. Ready for number two?
3: Yeah.
0: Caitlin, are you writing this down or making notes for your job?
3: Yeah.
4: I'm making notes.
0: Okay. Pennies for Vash. Number two. Sprinkle a little pepper right under his nose when he's about to climax.
3: What?
4: To make him sneeze and shoot it further?
3: Oh my God.
0: What if you to could.
4: The, if, the, tring. If,
0: I was thinking the same thing. Oh, there goes those coins.
1: No, but then the one that.
0: Yeah, that's shooting the coins off her clam.
3: If you could time an O and a sneeze, that might make your testicles explode.
0: Yeah.
3: I think that's why. I think that's how you lose your eyesight.
0: At the crime scene, they're going to be like, yeah. What happened to the top of their head? Why is it stuck in the ceiling fan? She put pepper in my nose when I blew. Came out like a rocket. Sprinkle a little pepper under his nose right before it climaxes. Sneezing can feel similar to an orgasm. It amplifies the feel-good effects of both. Imagine. Thanks, Britt. Oh, man, she really gave a day to pepper schnoz.
4: Someone did say back in, like, middle school, they were like, yeah, if you sneeze 10 times in a row, it's like, you basically had an orgasm.
3: And yeah, so then, basically.
4: Now, in the mornings, I sneeze, like, 15 times in a row, and that's why I'm so happy when I come to work. Exactly.
0: Okay. The pepper, can you imagine you're with someone and, like, let's say she reads that tip, and you're getting close, and it's been a great session, and then, like, it's doggy, and she reaches over her shoulder and throws a handful of ground pepper at your face. What kind of prank is that?
1: Not a prank.
0: Did you just do that to get into a gang? What's happening? All right. This one. Sex tips from Y2K. My girl would use marbles to tease me with in bed. Tease me with in bed. She'd casually scatter them all over the bed sheet, and then as we got in, I could feel the marbles against my skin.
1: That sounds terribly uncomfortable.
3: Yeah, who wants to roll around on a marble?
0: And then this dork adds, I barely needed to even have her there after that.
4: Because of marbles?
1: Oh, that's a fetish.
3: Yeah.
1: That's a fetish that just began.
4: What if that's how the phrase he's lost his marbles came from?
0: He also has a bad pelvic floor. My boyfriend and I role played as clowns.
4: No! No!
0: It's the hottest sex of my life.
5: No! God!
0: At climax,
5: no!
0: He honked my nose.
4: Stop!
3: Come on.
4: I hate every bit of that.
3: You role played as clowns and then...
4: They turn the condoms into honk, animal honk. Balloons.
5: You're a real jerk.
0: Maitland? I feel like... Your bae, Josh, already knows that you are fun, casual, and easygoing.
4: Yeah.
0: But how would you like to prove it one more time?
4: Oh, yeah. I always set out to prove that I'm the cool girlfriend.
0: No, fun, casual, and easygoing.
1: Right. I'm not like other girls.
4: Yeah.
0: I'm going to tell you a new trick from Y2K that will make you the epitome of the Holy Trinity, fun, casual, and easygoing.
4: Here we go.
0: But not until a few minutes from
4: dang
0: you
4: it.
1: Jerk.
0: At 39 after the hour, I'll tell you. It is the Free Beer and Hot Wing Show.
6: 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I'm Dagwood. 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
1: I need something useful, like how to differentiate rabbit turds from raisinettes.
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1: Not everything you find in nature is a raisinette. 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
4: In 1 hour, dumber than the show trivia. Talking about sex tips from Y2K. There was a rage back then, all unhinged. It's just how it went. My boyfriend and I role played as clowns.

0: That was one of the tips. Out of context, doesn't play great for me.
1: Sure, it was one of the tips.
0: Two tips, as a matter of fact. Sex tips from Y2K. The first one that we talked about, just to give you some context, was from, they didn't put in what magazine or publication they were from, but they did say it was from the likes of Cosmo and all those.
1: Yeah.
0: But was freeze coins for an hour and then have him put hot lube on your V and then throw the coins on there and go to it.
1: I mean, hot and cold can cause some fun sensations, mm-hmm. but yeah, I'm not so sure about the dirty coins.
0: Now, when we last joined you, Maitland asked, is there something you could tell me in an old tip that would show that I'm fun, casual, and easygoing? As well, we're kind of in the middle of something, but as a matter of fact, yes, there's one next. Mate, this is a tip from Y2K in popular publications.

0: to do it. I'd love to. Number six, press a fork firmly, but don't like break skin into different parts of his body. His butt cheeks, his pec.
1: What?
2: Okay, so stab him.
0: So his thighs, poke
3: him with a fork. Check him for tenderness.
2: Maitland, do you promise us you'll try this with Josh this weekend?
4: The fork?
3: All of them.
4: Yeah.
2: Just like sneak it into, into all the bedroom.
4: I really want to fork you, baby.
3: Yeah, can you just use fingernails or something? You don't need to go to the utensil drawer.
0: Oh, what if you're a nail biter?
3: Mm-hmm. Oh, yeah, maybe you got the stubs.
4: I only have nine.
0: Use twist ties to put forks on your hands like you're Wolverine. Scratch the bejesus out of them. Free to fork finger here. Dip your breasts in edible body paint. Use them to sponge paint his body, then lick off every inch. So you have to paint him and then eat the paint?
3: There's a lot involved there. So you have to paint yourself first, then paint him with your painted parts, and then lick off his painted parts. I assume he should lick off her painted parts, too.
0: Hmm. Seems very impractical.
3: I'd use chocolate syrup. I want edible paint.
0: Ooh. Okay.
3: Something real.
0: Tommy?
1: Yeah.
0: Will you have your girlfriend try the next one on you today? If you haven't, if this isn't already something the two of you do on a regular basis.
1: Okay, yeah.
0: Because this seems like you and I have never talked about any sort of your interest in fetish play or anything like that. And
1: it hasn't come up.
3: Yeah, we can only imagine.
0: That's kind of what I'm saying is this seems like something you'd be into to me.
1: I'm so excited.
2: Does it have to do with like two British travelers or anything like that?
3: And a bag of Skittles.
0: Yeah, it's grab two British travelers and then fill out unemployment applications with your loser friends. Sexy for everyone.
1: Yeah, hitting submit really gets me going.
0: Yeah, are you into being submissive, as in submitting? All right. Hold his weenus in one hand and slap it around with the other.
3: Slap it around. Don't slap it.
0: You can tap it back and forth like you're volleying a tennis ball. Why don't they say volleyball? Or lightly pinch the skin on the shaft and testicles. Many women make the mistake of being too gentle.
3: Okay, that's not a mistake.
1: Originally.
3: Don't bat it around like you're playing ping pong. That ain't cool.
0: Tommy,
1: yeah.
0: Have her hold it in the hand, put a light over the top, and have her interrogate it like it's a 50s PI movie. Man, see, nothing you can do here.
1: I did that to myself years ago when I burned my balls on the lamp.
4: Yeah.
1: I'm already bust up ahead of
3: you. Were you trying to see if they glowed in the dark?
1: No, I was trying to see what they looked like. And it still didn't work.
3: Like a chicken egg?
1: Yeah, exactly. Yeah.
3: Okay. Like you were candling your balls.
1: I originally thought you said weenus, so I thought you were talking about the extra skin on your elbow.
0: Is that what that is called?
4: Yeah.
3: It is?
1: Yeah, well, because it looks like
0: I always thought it was just a way to say penis on the radio.
3: Yeah, weenus, like wiener. Yeah. Wiener and penis, weenus.
1: Well, yeah, look at it. I mean, it looks like you're down unders.
4: Yeah.
3: It is a little scrot skinny, I guess. Mm-hmm. You put your arm out.
0: Number nine, gently stick his weenus.
1: No, I can't.
0: Wiener.
1: Put your elbow in there.
0: Through the hole of a couple glazed donuts.
3: Perfect.
0: Then nibble around it. The sugary texture adds a dimension to your tongue he's never experienced. Yeah, because he never got a face party from Willy Wonka.
3: Okay, I'd do that
0: one. Get over here, sugar tongue.
4: Yeah. That one does remind me. There was one going around for a while from the movie Girls Trip. It was the grapefruit technique.
0: Yes.
4: And it was where you cut off the ends of a room temperature grapefruit, core a hole through the center, slide it along, you stick his weenus in it.
0: Yeah.
4: And then you move it up and down during a face party.
0: Okay.
3: A grapefruit?
0: Mm-hmm. There's a pretty famous video, video of an aggressive lady teaching face parties using a grapefruit technique.
3: Yeah.
0: And she makes noises that are the least sexy noises I've ever heard in my life.
3: It is really bad. There's so much slurping. Slurpiness and sloppiness.
0: Like if we showed it on segment 17, you might not sleep tonight. Mm. Or you might be like, I am into grapefruit. I don't know.
2: Now that that last one, who are you supposed to do it with?
0: My boyfriend.
2: Oh, okay. Gotcha.
0: Seems fair. What's happening right now, right? It seems, yeah.

0: Number 10, try the Rapunzel. Wind up a section of your tresses gently around his weenus.
1: No.
2: Okay, so wrap your hair around his stuff.
1: Like a hammock?
0: Who's going to sleep in it?
2: No, I think like a tie wrap around the end of a loaf of bread.
3: Or is it like those things that you make when you're trying to start a fire at a campsite, and it's like two sticks that rub against each other, but you have that string so you can just
0: like a bow?
2: Okay, so yeah, you wrap your hair around it and then jerk your head away really fast. And then it'll be like those little 80s motorcycles we used to play with, the zip racers.
1: I don't know why I was picturing like you tie it under your chin, so then it's just napping there. Like you make a hair hammock.
2: Oh, well, see, you just thought of something new. You should try that one.
1: It'd be hot.
3: I mean, awkward sleeping position a little bit. But.
0: Before you take your face down there, men or women, either will be satisfied when they feel the sensation that you've added by filling your mouth with Coca-Cola before you do it.
2: Coca-Cola.
0: So you're supposed to put a mouthload of Coke in your mouth, Coca-Cola. Go down there if you're a lady, then insert sausage and let the fizz drive him wild to the G word.
2: Oh, that fizz seems really difficult. So you're like, you have to gargle and suck at the same
0: right
2: time
0: when they feel like
2: without dribbling Coca-Cola.
0: Right when they feel like they're going to explode. Make it fancy and refill your mouth with fancy champagne.
1: No. This sounds like a UTI.
2: Happening?
1: Wait, this, who paid for this? Azo?
2: It sounds impossible to time that all out.
1: Yeah.
2: It's a pop rock.
4: Hold on, let me get the champagne.
1: They do make genital-friendly pop rocks that you can get at sex stores.
0: Oh,
1: just use those.
0: That is going to be a great name for somebody's cover band. Genital-friendly pop rocks. What do you guys play?
1: Horrible.
0: Mostly 80s songs.
2: GFPR.
0: It's a lot of dads.
2: Yeah.
0: All right. Last one.
3: Wait, this text. Me, dressed as a clown, walking into the bedroom, throwing pepper in my wife's face, then throwing quarters on her. Should work, right?
0: It should work.
2: Yeah, I think so, probably. Yeah.
0: text. I'm in a mandatory meeting at the Department of Transportation safety meeting, and I'm listening to your show in an earbud. I started giggling about sex tips and pepper under the nose, followed by sound effects. I lost it, laughed loudly, and was sent out of the meeting to regroup.
2: To regroup.
5: I don't listen to women yelling. I tell them to shut up.
0: My boyfriend and I role played as clowns. I have text. I have genetically high cholesterol, and I think the grapefruit thing might kill me. You don't have to fill it with butter and eat it.
1: I'm on antidepressants. I can't have grapefruit.
0: Yeah. Is that true?
1: Yeah. You're not
0: Why?
1: Supposed to.
0: Really?
1: It's something to do with your heart. Yeah. Certain medications you're not supposed to. Oh. But yeah, antidepressants especially makes you feel funny.
0: Oh.
2: Honestly, the grapefruit seems really generous too. Like that's a big fruit. I would think most guys couldn't get from one side to the other of a grapefruit. I would think maybe an orange.
1: A cutie.
2: Yeah, possibly a mandarin. You're supposed to slide that up and down and still have space for a mouth as a hat.
0: Maitland, I got one more from the 80s. Maitland, one more tip from the 2000s that you could use, or maybe, you know, any lady listening could try on their significant other, or man if you want, I don't care. But this one is written for a woman to a man. Grab any normal field stone.
2: Okay.
0: Smaller than your fist.
2: Oh, that's a pretty small
3: field
2: stone.
3: That's easy to find.
2: Yeah, all right.
0: Put it in the freezer or a cooler with ice next to your bed.
1: Oh, yeah, my bedroom freezer.
2: Okay.
0: Yeah. Real standard around Y2K.
3: Yeah. I mean, everyone had a bedroom meat locker.
2: Yeah, that's where I keep popsicles and ground beef.
3: And field stones.
0: And field stones. Right when he's a blout. The next word was blow, so
3: are you
0: I
3: a blout to
0: them.
3: Blow?
2: A blout to bow?
0: Right before he's a blout to bow. How about that?
2: Mm-hmm.
0: Place the cold field stone on his butthole.
1: On it?
2: On the hole.
0: Yeah. So find one that's butthole shaped.
2: No. Right on the rim of the mine shaft?
0: Honey, do you still want to have sex? Why are you walking down looking through the yard? I'm looking for your butthole stone.
2: Steve just spewed.
0: Grab five. Make me orgasm Thanos.
2: Steve just used his mouth to impersonate a penis after a cold stone goes on a butthole.
3: Are you about to blow? Flip over.
2: Now perch your butt.
0: So if you try
1: this
0: any of those,
1: so dumb.
0: Any of those this weekend, let us know how they go.
3: Yeah, check in on Monday.
0: We don't have an official pepper that's a partner of the show, so use whatever pepper you want.
2: Yeah, you know, I'm a McCormick's man.
0: I'm more salt, but I have to cut back on salt, so I'll be using new salt this weekend.
2: Okay. Yeah. I got a lot of rocks in my yard.
0: Well, I'll tell you where they'll be on Monday.
2: Yeah.
0: Your bedroom freezer.
2: That's
0: refreezing.
2: Where
0: thousands of places on the internet have a file with your name on it. Your home address, your cell number, your email address, medical conditions, age, how you vote, your kids' names, the things you search for on shopping websites like Fieldstones. 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
0: On the way, we'll go around the room. At 20 after the hour, Ben Affleck does something and gets a lot of credit. And then because he's Ben Affleck, everybody's has a yeah, but about it. Name that blank later and dumber than the show trivia before that. 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
6: 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I'm Dagwood. 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
1: Yeah, it'll be like Rookie of the Year. 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
3: You thought the movie where a kid
4: had a rubber band arm
3: and threw a ball from the outfield, and they said, hey, he's 12, make him a pitcher. 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
2: I will not deny that I thought it was a documentary, but I will also clarify that I was thinking of a different movie, The Rookie.
3: Which is also not a documentary.
2: Either way, it's bad.

0: 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Kelly's off today. Maitland is here. Tommy behind the glass. We got a lot to get to this hour, including Dumber Than the Show trivia, like we said.
1: Hi, I'm Maitland, and I am going to a Beer Olympics this weekend.
0: Okay.
2: Ooh. Beer Olympics.
1: And my friends do this every year, or nearly every year, and usually we just split it up by each team picks whatever country they want to be, and then everybody kind of dresses with that theme, and the guy hosting it came up with like a bunch of like really interesting games because we've done all of the usual suspects years.
0: What are normal Beer Olympics games?
1: I feel like, you know, like flip cup, beer pong.
0: Okay, that's what
1: like,
0: I assumed.
1: That kind of stuff, just your regular drinking games. So now we have to keep adding more things to the regular ones to make them more interesting.
0: Are they wild games that end up getting everyone super bombed?
1: Yes. Okay. Like the first thing we do, we start off opening ceremony is we play a round of that drinking game Thunderstruck, where every time they say you stand in a circle and every time they say thunder, the one person drinks until they say thunder again. And then the next person has to drink until they say thunder again.
0: Oh my God.
1: Somebody inevitably gets stuck with like the guitar solo at some point. Then the rest of the games, there's the case race, which is just each team starts off with a 12 pack in front of them. First one to finish it wins that round.
3: How many people on a team?
1: Five.
3: So a case race has to go pretty quickly, right?
1: It does. I mean, you would think. Unless 12, you get
3: 12 beers, five people.
1: Yeah.
3: You probably finish that in like a couple of minutes.
1: Yeah. My strategy every time is just to shotgun them.
0: Yeah.
1: Because then it goes faster. Half of it spills on you. So
0: win-win.
1: You win a little bit there. We've got Flip Cup Connect 4, which is where you play Flip Cup. And once you flip your cup, you run and place a piece from the into the Connect 4 board.
0: Smart.
1: And then first team to Connect 4 wins. The Wet T-Shirt Pool Relay, where we will all line up on the pool and you have to do like down and back, get out, take the T-shirt off, and the next person has to wear it. Ooh. And so the shirt just gets more and more wet.
0: Are you going to do the Frozen T-shirt game? You know that old radio bit?
1: No.
0: You'd take four station T-shirts, for example, soak them, put them in the freezer, wrapped up, and then first person to put on the Frozen T-shirt amongst the teams, and it's maddening because you can't, first of all, you can't get the T-shirt apart. Then when you finally do, you put on an ice cold T-shirt.
1: Oh.
4: So I don't know if did somebody have the guts to put it under their armpit and try to thaw it out?
1: That's smart.
4: Because it's hard to get apart when it's frozen.
1: What if you drop it and it shatters?
0: Well, I mean, it's like liquid nitrogen frozen.
4: You could try to help it along by dropping it. Like sometimes when you crack a big bag of ice that you buy at the gas station. Yeah. You could try.
0: Yeah.
1: Oh, we also have musical beers, though, where it's like musical chairs, but there's just beers in the middle. Wow. And then beer ball, which I have no idea what that is, but I think it's something kind of like kickball.
3: Kickball while holding beer?
0: So
1: maybe.
0: Historically, is everyone just smashed out of their gourd at this party?
1: Yes. Okay. Yes. There was one year they did Dizzy Bat a little too late in the day.
4: There's no time that's early that isn't already too late.
1: Right. Where you're already hammered and you have to do it. Just go down and back. But one girl smashed her head on a table and almost fell into a ravine. And so we were like, we can't do this anymore.
4: You need a lot more land.
1: Or that. But yeah, so the theme this year, though, instead of countries, we're each doing decades. So it's me, my boyfriend, my roommate, and our friend Andrew, and then some random guy that I've never met before, but he's on our team as well. And so we are all dressing in our 80s best, which when you look it up online, people get the 80s and the 90s a little confused.
0: Yeah, that's definitely true.
4: Which they shouldn't, but...
0: This reminds me, a buddy of mine that I used to play pickup basketball with when I still did that would always try to get me to play in his boozy double elimination basketball tournament that him and a friend ran in his friend's driveway.
1: Okay.
0: It was a 2-on-2 tournament that the last time he said it was expanding to 32 teams, double elimination.
3: Whoa.
0: So it would
3: 32 teams.
0: Yeah. So 64 people. You played 2-on-2, 2-11 by ones and twos. And before your first game, everybody had to drink a beer. And then the winning team did a shot of Jaeger, and the losing team drank a beer. The idea was the better your team, you'd get drunker faster.
1: Okay.
0: And then
3: kind of level the playing field a bit.
0: In theory, yeah. But everybody was bombed.
3: Yeah.
0: And he said it was a lot of fun, and usually the final games usually ended up being marred with violence because everyone was so drunk they weren't good at basketball
1: anymore. They were just laughing at each other.
0: So yeah, it was just a lot of fouls and laughing and saying sorry.
1: Yeah.
0: And I'm like, wow, that's a really award-winning sales pitch you've made, but I don't want to, those are not two things that that are exciting to combine to me.
1: Right. Yeah, I'm excited for our outfits and the games and everything, but I figured maybe you guys could help us settle in on a team name.
0: Oh.
4: Okay, so it's 80s.
0: Oh, what was the name last hour of the band?
1: Oh, what was it? Frozen Lincoln Face? Street Nichols.
0: Yeah.
1: I don't know. But some of the ideas we have is Chug Like an Egyptian.
0: Oh, wow.
4: Oh, okay. I see how you're going here. All
1: Fearless
4: right.
1: Whisper. Rainbow Bright Brigade. That was my roommate's. That's dumb. The Brat Pack. Fleetwood Smack. That's the front runner right now. Or Motley Brew.
0: Mm. Okay, what was the first one? Chug Like an Egyptian.
1: Yeah.
0: That would be my pick.
4: That, I mean, I like that one. Yeah, I like
3: the Breakfast
4: that one.
3: Pub.
1: Ooh.
4: The Breakfast Chug.
3: The Breakfast Chug.
4: Yeah.
3: Or the Breakfast Stout Club.
1: I think Breakfast Chug.
3: Yeah, a little wordy.
4: Boy. Yeah, because initially I wasn't thinking like a takeoff of song titles, so I was just going to be like Cocaine Mirror. Like, that's what I think of the 80s.
1: Yeah, mine was...
0: those are good stuff, though.
1: My ideas were more plays on, like, song titles and bands and stuff. And then, yeah, my roommate was more kind of pop culture.
4: Mm-hmm.
1: But Fleetwood Smack, Fleetwood Smack!
0: That's pretty good.
1: Yeah.
0: I
1: think I'm
0: going to
1: come back Monday with a lot of bruises, though.
3: You think?
1: Oh, yeah.
4: Oh, almost certainly.
1: Oh, yeah.
4: Yeah. Could you send us photos of your outfits before you go so we can make sure that they're properly 80s?
1: Yes.
4: You got to have a lot of fluorescent.
1: I do.
4: That's important. You said people sometimes confuse the 80s and the 90s. Mm-hmm. Yeah, don't go late 80s, early 90s. There's some blend over there.
1: Yeah.
4: But yeah, you go nice like mid to early 80s. You got to have like an Esprit sweatshirt or like Bugle Boy jeans.
0: Spuds McKenzie t-shirt.
4: Spuds McKenzie would be great.
0: The sleeves rolled up and your pant legs cuffed at the bottom.
4: Yeah. A Budweiser bathing suit.
0: Oh, yes. Too many things. Rugby shirts that say Coca-Cola.
4: Yeah.
0: Do you know what a rugby shirt is?
4: She's wearing one.
1: What about a rugby shirt that says Budweiser?
4: She's literally wearing a rugby shirt that says Budweiser. My God, what is the prescription in your glasses? Google glasses. What am I seeing? That was remarkable.
1: Wow.
3: That's
4: incredible. Do you know what a rugby shirt is?
1: No. Never heard of it.
4: What about jean shorts?
1: Nope.
4: You ever hear of those?
1: Mm-mm.
0: Headphones?
3: Jesus. What about hair? Do you know what hair is?
4: Oh, God, that was amazing.
0: No one has ever said
4: that. Craziest thing I've ever seen.
1: You literally went Budweiser bathing suit, rugby shirt. Yeah.
0: You've heard of Budweiser, though?
1: Yeah.
0: Very funny. No one has ever said that Greg is a little too aware.
3: He's got an eye for detail.
4: Yeah. He notices everything.
0: This brilliant show is brought to you by Progressive Insurance. 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Ooh. Dirty and Pink. There's another suggestion for you. Beeracle on Ice.
1: I do like that one.
3: Beeracle on Ice.
4: Ale and Oats is pretty good. Or Motley Brew.
0: Mm-hmm.
4: Oh, Brewy Lewis and the Brews.
1: Wait.
4: Drunky. I don't know who submitted that one, but that's a good one. Thank you, Nashville.
0: Drunky Brewster. Not as good, but still pretty good.
4: That one's pretty good, though. Like, because I like the Fleetwood Mac one, but I always think of Fleetwood Mac more as a 70s band.
1: I do, too.
0: Definitely.
4: Than I do an 80s band. I think they had a couple hits in the 80s, but...
0: Oh, the one we were trying to think of is Vaginal Safe Pop Rocks.
1: Oh, right. Well, thank you, guys.
0: Our pleasure.
3: Thank you.
0: Cheers for beers. All right. That's it.
4: Ooh, that's a good
0: one. I had to say it to get it out of my head. Mm-hmm. Aldi. You know the grocery store Aldi?
4: Yeah. Mm-hmm.
1: Hell yeah.
0: Did you hear what they were selling that some people thought was a little un-Aldi-like? People were saying they lost the roots.
4: Okay, no. Yeah, because it's like a super affordable grocery store.
0: This seems a little off the mark.
4: Okay.
0: We'll get to that at the beginning of the Free Beer and Hot Wings Report. And Robert Downey Jr.'s back in the Marvel Universe, but not as Iron Man, as a completely different character. And the internet thinks they've figured out where he got the voice for Dr. Doom from. He's Dr. Doom, right? He went to medical school.
4: Yes, he's Dr. Victor Von Doom.
0: Okay.
4: Yes.
0: That's next in the report. It is the Free Beer and Hot Wings Show.
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3: Yes.
1: Discount.
3: Mm-hmm. Mm-hmm.
1: Did you know they were
3: no frills?
1: That Aldi and Whole Foods were started, I just learned this, maybe everybody knows this, by brothers from Germany. Mm-hmm. So one started the other, and now supposedly Aldi is going to be more like Whole Foods.
3: So one was like high end and the other one was...
1: Yeah.
2: I think it might be Trader Joe's.
1: Is it Trader Joe's?
2: I think so. Maybe.
1: That sounds right now that you say that. Nonetheless, who knew? But anyway, Aldi... formerly thought of as a discount chain, still very good, but they were selling ice cubes. Four of them.
4: What'd you find?
5: Why do they have frozen ice cubes?
4: What do you mean frozen? Hold on.
5: Frozen ice cubes, it says.
4: They're selling it?
5: They're selling.
4: For how much?
5: Selling for $4.99.
4: Man, this must be that Fiji water.
1: Just regular old water. Now they were a little larger.
6: Four ice cubes for $5.
1: I think they're targeting like whiskey drinkers who want a bigger ice cube
3: to put in their craft ice.
1: Yeah. Still really weird though.
6: Yeah.
1: Right?
3: It is a little bit. It also annoyed me that that lady kept referring to them as frozen ice cubes. Like that's the only way that they appear.
2: Yeah.
1: That's a good point.
2: That is how it is on the packaging too. It says crystal clear frozen ice cubes.
1: Really?
6: Oh, really?
2: 1.8 inch width cubes.
1: Do you think at a high end store, like where they kind of trick people into thinking it's fancy, like the Jimmy Kimmel Show, you could sell a box of boiled ice cubes that was just water?
6: Yes.
2: Oh yeah, absolutely, definitely.
6: Yeah. People would buy it.
1: Mm. So Robert Downey Jr. is back in the Marvel Universe as Dr. Doom
3: in Avengers Doomsday.
1: It's weird to have someone so prominent. You know, it'd be like if Luke Skywalker came back as one of the stormtroopers in the later series. You're supposed to pretend he wasn't a big... I know, he was in the later ones as well.
3: He comes back as Goobaka.
1: Yeah, right? It's just weird.
6: Totally different character.
1: It's like the people at Marvel were like, man, this second Marvel Universe thing we're doing, it's not quite hitting.
6: Okay.
1: What should we do?
6: So
1: it worked when we got Robert Downey Jr. last time. Let's add more of him.
6: So I don't know my Marvel universe that in depth. Okay. So there's no connection between his new character, Dr. Doom, and Tony Stark in any way. Like it's
1: not like evil Tony Stark from another universe.
6: No connection.
3: The theory is that like after Avengers Endgame and everything, when that finished, you remember Captain America went back in time to return the Infinity Stones and then to live his life with Peggy Carter.
6: Yeah.
3: And then after that, there were a couple shows, like including Loki, that got into like the timeline.
1: Don't do it. I'm
3: just telling you.
1: What does this have to do with
3: various timelines? The theory is that when Captain America went back, he created a universe that shouldn't have existed.
1: Yes.
3: And thus it fractured time.
1: So Iron Man
3: and
1: became Dr. Doom?
3: Then the Tony Stark, what would have been the Tony Stark variant in whatever, or in a universe that shouldn't even exist, now is a totally different person as Dr. Doom. Still brilliant, the most brilliant mind in his world, but now he's angry because when Captain America went back, it did something and it killed Dr. Doom's family.
1: So is Dr. Doom Tony Stark?
3: No.
1: So he has a different name and he's a different.
3: He's Victor Von Doom. Yeah, he is a different character, but I think people are going to come back and be like confused. Like, why does he look like Tony Stark?
6: Say the M word. Say the M word. It gets Freebeer so mad.
1: Mama's family.
3: Yeah, Mama's family. It's part of the Mama's family. So, I mean, obviously, you know, I mean, there's stuff that was in the comic books. Right. Will it be super faithful? I don't know.
1: Let's say in a fantasy world, Marvel reached out to Hot Wings and said, hey, you're into this. We'd like you to be an influencer and get more people to watch. You might be getting more people to watch, but it is driving me further from that. It's too much for your movie.
3: Yeah. They're getting,
1: Can I watch it without knowing 8 years of history? No. Okay. Goodbye.
3: I mean, I think they're doing a smart thing by bringing back some of the characters we loved in different ways. Because even in the trailer, it seems like it's Captain America is going to be back again by coming through the whatever universe. But everyone's like, but it might not be. It might also be like a looks like and is confusing. And he might be part of like the evil universe.
1: Shove him. Knock him off his chair.
2: I hate all of it.
1: That might as well be like,
3: I love these movies.
1: This Christmas from Marvel Cinemas, the Hulk is back and he's mad at Gordon Ramsay as he's on Ultimate Chef. We're using characters you liked in new ways. This is stupid.
3: I think it's going to be good. It's getting very, very positive early reviews.
1: Robert Downey Jr. went into his deep bag of actor's tricks because he's one of the best actors there is.
3: Without question.
1: And he came up with this accent that he is going to use for Dr. Doom, this voice and this accent. He came up with it entirely on his own. It's something we've never heard before, as he showed at Comic-Con.
7: You may consider the alternative of perhaps joining the family of Doom.
1: And now, for no reason at all, a clip of Nandor from What We Do in the Shadows.
8: It was relentless. They would call me Nandor the Relentless. Because I just never relent.
1: Love that.
9: Before this day is done, we should be faced with an unthinkable decision.
8: Deliciously macabre. Creepy paper.
10: It's crepe paper.
8: Creepy paper.
10: Crepe paper, master?
8: Creepy. Oh, multi-pack.
1: Oh, multi-pack.
2: Creepy paper.
1: Creepy paper. Gets me every time. I'm sure it'll be great.
3: That made me laugh as much as Superb Owl.
1: Yes. Yeah, absolutely. And then there's this. Ben Affleck, I think, is a pretty smart guy. Seems like a nice guy. Has his issues, whatever. But for some reason, of the duo of Affleck and Damon, everybody's always liked Matt Damon, and Ben Affleck became a punching bag because he dated Jennifer Lopez, something any man his age would have done at
3: kind
1: that point.
3: Kind of, but yeah, it's the memes of him looking defeated, like out in sweatpants with a cigarette.
1: Yeah,
2: and just Duncan. Like,
3: yeah, he just looks so sad.
1: Well,
3: that's so often.
1: He ended up winning on Who Wants to Be a Millionaire? But it still comes with a yeah, but. And it's a fair yeah, but. He won it while teamed with the guy who won Jeopardy like 60 times in a row or something.
11: Yeah, and Jimmy, you might like this friend of mine because, Harvard educated, father, you know, we're 2 years apart. But, you know, we've been through a lot of trials and tribulations together, you know, just like Ben and Matt.
12: Are you looking for trouble?
11: Are you looking for trouble?
12: I'm not looking for any trouble, man. I just want you guys to win, okay?
11: All right.
12: All right. What's his name?
11: Stephen Morrison.
12: Your friend, I assume he's good with this sort of thing.
11: Yeah, we've been trivia teammates since high school.
12: Well, if he's your teammate, he must be good. Okay.
1: So they're calling.
12: Hello, Stephen. It's Jimmy Kimmel from Who Wants to Be a Millionaire.
13: Hey, Jimmy. How's it going?
12: It's going really well, actually. And I'm here with Jamie and Ben Affleck. They're going for $1 million, and they need your help.
13: All right, I'll see what I can do.
12: And your time starts now.
11: Which turkeys have not been pardoned by a U.S. president? We've got peanut butter and jelly, tater and tot, mac and cheese, and spaghetti and meatball.
13: Anything I give you is going to be a wild guess. I'm This is one that would have to jump out to me, and I haven't retained enough turkey pardon days.
1: Aww. Oh my God, that was like getting an answer out of you, Hot Wings. Did you see what that was like?
6: That is maddening.
1: Just answer the question, preamble.
3: He didn't know it.
6: Why didn't he Google it?
1: Then if you're going to give a wild guess, say a wild guess.
6: Turkeys. I remember once when my grandmother made a turkey dinner.
1: What a wildly unfair, who gives a bleep question.
2: Yeah.
3: But it's for $1 million. These are the things they ask.
1: Oh, terrible.
3: So, that's okay. Did we say what the actual question was? I don't think we ever said it.
1: I don't think we did.
6: He did. He kind of truncated it.
1: The annual Thanksgiving tradition, all but which of these have been the names of turkeys pardoned by the U.S. president? And then it's those dumb names.
3: Is it peanut butter and jelly, tater and tot, mac and cheese, or spaghetti and meatball?
12: Oh, he is like Matt. Actually, yes.
14: That poor guy is a straight-up trivia genius, and he had his moment.
12: But listen, you know what? He's smart, because if you don't know it, you don't know it, right?
14: That's true. I really think that we got lucky with the best... the world's expert on precisely this kind of story, which goes through, you know, every night the show.
12: Oh, me?
14: Yeah.
12: Oh, Christ. You're going to put this on me.
14: I don't know, man. I don't know how you feel, but I would bet on Jay. I would go for it.
11: So we're going to say D, spaghetti and meatball?
1: That's what I would have picked, right?
6: I don't know.
3: I definitely know there's been a tater and tot. I do remember that one.
6: Anything I
3: remember
6: say.
3: Peanut butter and jelly, but I don't know about the other two.
1: I don't feel like they'd choose Italian food.
3: It doesn't seem like it, but
6: all right.
3: Yeah,
1: that's
3: they have
1: the only reason I picked that
3: they have
1: one.
3: Columbus. They don't get Thanksgiving too.
11: Yes.
14: Yeah.
11: Let's do this.
14: Let's do it. Let's go.
11: D, spaghetti and meatball. Final answer.
12: I have such a stomach ache right now. Computer, please reveal the correct answer.
1: Jesus.
3: Dramatic pause. Was it?
6: Look at that embrace. That man is so happy.
3: It's love. Pure love.
12: Who wants to be a millionaire? There's your check. We'll be right back with more of Who Wants to be a Millionaire?
1: Jennifer Lopez gets 60% of that as part of the settlement.
6: Yeah, unfortunately.
1: Paid to her in white rosebuds. Yeah. Her currency of choice.
3: Mm-hmm.
1: Dumber than the show trivia is on the way next. Do we have a contestant, Thomas?
15: Yeah, we're going to be playing with Joey today in New Hampshire.
1: Joey! All right. That is next. Back in a moment. It is the Free Beer and Hot Wings Show.
16: 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I'm Dagwood. 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Now, Mitchell Bone on the bone phone from Lebanon at Wilson County Chevy Buick GMC. 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
1: My favorite was Tommy saying, like, I would have had it if you guys wouldn't have made me laugh. There was no laughing. Your body physically rejected that.
2: It did.
1: It was insane.
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3: Oh, I don't have one of those. 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
1: I can't believe you didn't feel that during the interview, Collins.
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2: A little bit later on, Name That Blank's on the way in an hour, the $1,000 Minute of Mayhem. 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Kelly's off today, Maitland's here, Tommy behind the glass. And now this.
4: Yo. Why do I always do that?
2: Jeez. 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

0: 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Great way to stream the show when you're away from the great stations that carry us, that are kind enough to do that. Let's meet today's contestant. His name is Joe. He's from New Hampshire. You do marine construction, building docks and stuff. Hi, Joe. How are you?
1: I'm good, guys. How are you guys doing?
0: Very good. It said Tommy says you're on Rattlesnake Island right now. Is that Is that off New Hampshire? Or are you on vacation somewhere? What's going on?
1: No, it's New Hampshire, Lake Winnipesaukee. We're driving sticks for a high tide and extending a dock.
0: Wow.
2: Very cool.
0: Now, is it called Rattlesnake Island just because they needed a name? Because obviously rattlesnakes, to my knowledge, not indigenous to New Hampshire, right?
1: We do have small pockets, but they're in southern New Hampshire.
0: Okay. Very good. God, that lake is gorgeous, by the way. If you haven't been to New Hampshire and spent time at Lake Winnipesaukee, you are missing out.
3: Mm-hmm.
0: That's for sure.
3: Fun to say, at the very least.
0: It's very fun. Joe, you get to play Steve today in Dumber Than the Show Trivia. His jackpot is all the way up at $100. Whichever of you wins will be the person who answers the most correct questions. Out of the five questions, you each get the same five. Whoever gets the most right wins. A tie means we decide it by lowest time. The maximum time is 90 seconds. You can each pass on questions the first time around. And Steve will not hear your turn as you'll be going first. Any questions, Joe?
1: No, all caught up.
0: All right, Joe, how are you at trivia?
1: You know, it's 50-50. Some of the questions I get really well. Other times, you know, I've got no idea.
0: Okay. Well, let's see how it goes. Your turn on Dumber Than the Show Trivia against Steve for $100 begins in 3, 2, 1. What fiber-producing plant is attacked by the boll weevil?
1: Pass.
0: What founding father was U.S. ambassador to France during the Revolutionary War?
1: Thomas Jefferson.
0: Who wrote Around the World in 80 Days?
1: Oh, I know this one, too. Pass.
0: Who was the first U.S. president to be assassinated?
1: Abraham Lincoln.
0: What 1990 Michael Crichton novel was made into an Oscar-winning film 3 years later?
1: To Kill a Mockingbird?
0: What fiber-producing plant is attacked by the boll weevil?
1: Cotton.
0: Who wrote Around the World in 80 Days?
1: Double pass.
0: Time. How did you do?
1: You know, I'd be lucky if I got one.
0: Have you seen the movie To Kill a Mockingbird?
1: Truthfully, no.
0: Okay. Well, that helps, because it's really in black and white and super old.
1: Oh, I believe that.
0: Okay. All right, Joe, hold on. Wave Steve back in. Come on in, Steve. I said it out loud. He can't hear me. Welcome back, Steve.
4: Thank you.
0: You ready to play?
4: I am.
0: Okay. Just think about what you've done?
4: Yeah.
0: All right. Good.
4: I'll think about last week.
0: Oh, okay. You lost that one?
4: Yeah.
0: You tied at 4, right?
4: At 4, yeah.
0: Yeah.
4: Lost
0: didn't work
4: time.
0: Out. All right, let's see how it goes today. Steve, your turn on Dumber Than the Show Trivia against Joe of New Hampshire on Rattlesnake Island begins in 3, 2, 1. What fiber-producing plant is attacked by the boll weevil?
4: Pass.
0: What founding father was U.S. ambassador to France during the Revolutionary War?
4: John Adams.
0: Who wrote Around the World in 80 Days?
4: Jules Verne.
0: Who is the first U.S. president to be assassinated?
4: Was that Millard Fillmore?
0: What 1990 Michael Crichton novel was made into an Oscar-winning film 3 years later?
4: Jurassic Park.
0: What fiber-producing plant is attacked by the boll weevil?
4: Wheat.
0: Time. How'd you do?

0: guessed a lot.
1: Let's score this game. Here we go. What fiber-producing plant is attacked by the boll weevil? Steve said wheat after passing. Joe also passed and then came back and said cotton. It is the humble cotton plant that is the victim of the boll weevil. Joe leads 1-0.
2: Yes.
1: Now, Joe, the last thing Joe said to us was, I don't know if I got one. Was that why you were excited just now?
2: Oh, absolutely.
1: Okay, good. Number two, what founding father was U.S. ambassador to France during the Revolution? You guys both chose founding fathers. Steve chose John Adams. Joe told, or rather chose, Thomas Jefferson. The answer, Ben Franklin. 1-0, Joe. Who wrote Around the World in 80 Days? Steve said Jules Verne. Joe the first time said, I know this. Pass. And then the second time said, double pass. The answer is Jules Verne, and we're tied at one.
3: Yes.
2: Who was I had a feeling it was Jules.
3: You should have said it.
0: Yep. Yeah. So did I. That's why I said it.
2: Yeah, right.
0: Use my words.
1: Who was the first U.S. president to be assassinated? Steve said, answer to the question. Was it Fillmore? Fillmore. Joe said, Abraham Lincoln?
0: Oh, Jesus.
1: Not Jesus. Abraham Lincoln! 2-1, Joe.
0: That wasn't a good answer.
3: Kennedy.
0: At least, was Fillmore even assassinated?
3: I don't know. I don't know who. I don't
0: Kennedy
3: know.
0: Kennedy would have at least been good because he was assassinated.
3: I don't.
1: McKinley, I think, died in office.
2: Halfway there.
1: Garfield, Lincoln. Obviously, Kennedy. I think Fillard Millmore made it.
3: Fillard Millmore, yeah.
1: 2-1, Joe with the lead. What 1990? Last question. Michael Crichton novel was made into an Oscar-winning film 3 years later. Steve said, Jurassic Park. Joe inexplicably said, To Kill a Mockingbird.
3: Yeah.
1: You know, the book written a million years ago and turned into a black and white movie because that's the kind of film they had then. Not for art. It's Jurassic Park and we're tied at two. We go to the clocks, which I don't know where they were, but my brain says relatively close.
3: Not that close at all, actually. One was a time of 47.6. The other was 35.5. 12 seconds is the winning time, or the winning separation, enjoyed by Steve.
0: Nice job, Joe.
2: Good job to you, Steve.
1: Joe, thanks for
0: appreciate
1: listening.
0: It.
1: Thanks for playing. Stay away from the rattlesnakes.
2: I'll do my best.
1: All right. Thank you, Joe. Thanks. Appreciate it. Fascinating transition. Damn it. Steve, congratulations.
0: Thank you.
1: Vaulting out of the Club 100.
3: Nice.
1: The only time you can double your money is if you're in Club 100.
0: That's right.
1: That's what the gamblers don't say.
3: Might say. Somebody might think it.
1: Thousands of places on the internet have a file with your name on it. Your home address, your cell number, your email address, and more. 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
4: 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Yeah, next hour, another chance to win with the Minute of Mayhem. I'm Dagwood, looking at a rainy weekend buzz coming up. 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
1: I kind of like the idea of one of those Viking funerals, though. Somebody shove it off, and then I need an archer. And then, you know, I just get a couple of pallets and duct tape them together. That's all it'll take. I don't weigh that much. I want you to put me in the river in the town I live in now. Okay. But that's quite a few miles from Lake Michigan, like 45.
2: I have to follow your burning corpse?
1: No, you
2: 40 miles down the river?
3: Wait, hear me out. It's the Hot Wings funeral float trip.
2: Oh,
3: we all follow behind him in inner tubes, and then when the fire goes out, you just flick a match over to him.
1: Yeah, I light them back up. I like this.

0: 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Mm-hmm. Just trying to help our friends Big D and Bubba. You can use that one, too.
1: Yeah, they need all the help they can get.
2: No, don't help them.
0: We're all in the same family-ish.
1: They're like our cousins.
0: They are. On the hillbilly side, which is also the side I'm from. So, there.
3: They're extra hillbilly, though.
0: Yeah, that's for sure. All right. Later this hour, the $1,000 Minute of Mayhem. Right now, America's favorite radio game. Name that blank.
4: Name that blank. That blank.
0: Let's meet the two people who will play along with all of us today. This is Jim in Green Bay, listening on the Razor 94.7 and 104.7. Hello, Jim.
5: How are you guys?
0: Very, very good. How are you, Jim?
5: I'm very nervous, though.
0: Okay. You own a trucking company?
5: No, I'm a recruiter for a trucking company.
1: Oh, that's the same.
0: I apologize. Okay. That was my mistake, right. Not Tommy's. Normally, they're Tommy's. Just kidding. They're a lot of mine. This one was definitely mine. Jim, I'm nervous too. Thanks, Jim. All right. Nick from Wilkes-Barre. Hi. Hi, Nick. How are you?
6: Cool.
0: This one, also my fault. Hi, Nick.
3: Oh, my gosh.
7: Are you okay?
0: Hello. No. Hi, Nick. How's it going, man?
8: Hello. It's going good, man. How about you?
0: Well, I think I'm having a stroke.
1: He's barely hanging on.
3: It's fortunate that breathing is an involuntary muscle thing, because I think it would be tough for him today.
0: Shut up.
3: Look, you looked at Maitland and said, have you ever heard of a rugby shirt while she's wearing a rugby shirt?
0: Yeah.
3: So, listen.
0: The most ironic thing you've ever seen. Not on purpose. Just like all the other stuff that I'm not hitting right. All right, let's play this game. Maitland, take over.
1: Well said.
7: All right, Jim, Nick, I've got blanks for you to name, 7 of them to be exact. I will play an audio clue that will help you name that blank. I'll say, name the blah, blah, blah, and then I'll play the clue, and then you buzz in with your name. Your name is your buzzer. Test it now, please.
5: Yeah, Jim.
7: Perfect. Room test yours.
1: Stop it. Beer.
7: Love to see it. Free beer. You're going to win this game.
0: Probably.
7: Probably.
0: Feel good.
7: All right. We'll start with blank number 1. Name the animal.
9: Oh, you're a
10: Cheshire.
9: Oh, wait. Don't go, please.
7: Hot wings.
3: That's a Cheshire cat.
7: That is.
10: Very well. Very correct.
9: Oh, no. Thank you, but I just wanted to ask you which way I ought to go.
10: Well, that depends on where you want to get to.
9: Oh, it really doesn't matter. As long as I can...
10: Then... It really doesn't matter which way you go.
7: The phrase to grin like a Cheshire cat was already in use in at least 80 years before Lewis Carroll's book was published on August 2nd, 1865, appearing in print as early as 1785. Hello? Nowadays, the Cheshire cat effect is a visual phenomenon in binocular rivalry, where a stationary object seems to vanish. And in quantum mechanics, physicists use that term when a particle separates from one of its physical properties.
0: Maitland.
7: What?
0: I like it when you're fussy.
1: Hello?
0: It makes me happy, which sometimes makes me try to make you fussy, which I think then makes you go from fussy to shut up. Like that. All right, back to you.
7: All right, name the celebrity.
11: What is the 5 fingers? Say to the face.
6: Steve.
3: Hot wings.
0: Right here.
11: Slap.
7: Nick.
8: Robert De Niro.
7: Jesus. What the hell? No. No, it is not De Niro.
3: But they have very similar characteristics.
7: Same voice and everything.
3: A lot of people confuse these two.
7: Yeah, Steve.
1: What was the question?
7: Name the celebrity.
1: Hot well, wings. Prince?
7: It's not Prince. Hot Wings.
3: Rick James, bitch!
2: Oh, Rick James.
1: Yeah.
2: Rick James.
7: Rick James.
3: I was going to get it wrong, too. I was going to say Charlie Murphy.
1: Charlie Murphy, yeah.
7: No, he says Charlie Murphy! After a tumultuous struggle with addiction, the law, and more, Rick James experienced a massive pop culture resurgence in 2004, thanks to Dave Chappelle's satirical sketches on Chappelle's Show. Though he couldn't enjoy it long, as he passed away on August 6th of the same year.
3: Mm. Damn. God, I didn't realize he died that long ago.
7: Yeah. I didn't either. Number three.
1: I'll be damned.
7: Name the child.
4: I've got a perfect puzzle for you. Oompa, loompa, doopity-dee.
7: Nick.
8: Charlie?
7: It's not Charlie, no. Tommy.
8: Jim.
6: No. Well, you say, I would say Augustus Gloop.
7: Yes.
4: If you are wise, you'll listen to me.
12: What do you get when you guzzle down sweets?
4: Eating as much as an elephant eats.
12: What are you at getting terribly fat?
1: Yeah. Why are you having a conversation?
12: Of that.
4: I don't like the look of it.
7: I don't like the sound of it. Stop talking.
3: It's just going to be the rest of
7: okay.
3: The
7: day.
1: Good.
3: Thank you to Jim and Nick for coming on.
1: Yeah, for the one who talked.
7: Mm-hmm. August is named after Augustus Caesar, who renamed the month after himself following Julius Caesar's lead with July. Augustus also corrected the Roman calendar and, according to tradition, gave August 31 days by taking a day from February, helping shape the month links we still use today. God, I can't read. Number four, name the organization.
13: Oh, there's a big box of cuticles. Harry Mako, work your magic.
14: The only magic I've ever done was try to figure out a way to stay in college for 9 years and not go back to my trailer park in Idaho.
13: So, figure out a way into his heart. Just go over there and talk to him about any old thing.
14: Excuse me, you know where the crapper is? I have to drop off some timber.
15: Ah, what are we listening for?
16: Go away.
7: It's the organization, and it's girls in college. What could it be?
3: Hot Wings.
7: A sorority. Hey. It's from the House Bunny.
17: Hey. I just said, I do.
7: I do.
14: What'd I do?
13: It's okay. It's just Carrie Mae. Sometimes men like their women with a little bit of mystery. So get back over there and try it again.
14: Excuse me. You know where the crapper is? I have to do a very mysterious thing in there. Drop off some timber.
3: Mysterious thing.
18: Definitely not drunk enough for that.
3: Is Tommy Lee Jones in that movie? Is that right? I think he is.
1: Is she saying drop off?
7: I think he plays Hugh Hefner. Maybe.
1: Drop off some timber.
7: Drop off some timber.
3: Who's that actor?
7: I'm not sure.
3: Oh, okay.
19: Yeah, I'm not sure.
7: But I do.
19: You know, I mean, do you know the character?
7: Carrie Mae.
19: Carrie Mae. God, I don't even see it show up on like the cast list.
7: But the House Bunny, led by Anna Faris, after that movie, she later did a cover for Playboy, but she was clothed because her publicist wouldn't allow her to do it nude. Boo! On July 31st, 1988, the last Playboy Club standing closed its doors in Lansing, Michigan. Mm-hmm. Number five, name the arsonist.
20: I have a song, attention everyone, that I want to sing, that I wrote especially for this occasion when I was up there among the flames. Ready? Started the fire!
1: Oh, Steve.
20: It was always burning since the world for turning!
7: Steve.
1: Ryan.
20: Started the fire!
19: Oh.
20: It was always burning since everybody was turning!
21: I can't believe I started the fire.
20: Ryan, David, Melisso, Ryan, Rollins, Rano, now Marilyn Monroe! Ryan started the fire!
7: Now, BJ Novak, who plays Ryan, attended Newton South High School in Newton, Massachusetts, alongside his high school classmate and future Office co-star, John Krasinski. Novak turns 47 today. Number six, name the birthday cake. Or
0: Free beer. Free beer. Birthday cake.
5: Yes. I'm not Harry. I am.
16: Well, of course you are. Got something for you. Afraid I might have sat on it at some point, but I imagine it'll taste fine just the same. Baked it myself, words and all.
5: Thank you.
16: It's not every day your young man turns 11 now, is it? Hey?
7: So Harry Potter's canonical birthday is July 31st, 1980, and he shares his exact birth date with J.K. Rowling, who gave him her birthday on purpose because of ego or what have you. Born in Godric's Hollow, his birth year places him as 46 years old, but his birth at the end of July fulfilled a prophecy of a child born as the seventh month dies who could defeat Voldemort.
0: You're not supposed to say it.
7: Whoops.
0: Candyman.
7: Beetlejuice.
17: But is this so character
0: many,
17: you call
0: so many things not to say?
17: Lord Baltimore.
0: Yes.
19: Yeah, Lord Baltimore.
0: Now, bear in mind, it was when that movie was only red.

0: It's not like she just drove by and said, that house, family, gone.
1: Maybe, but yeah. All right. Number two.
2: Okay.
1: Will Ferrell.
2: Hey, yeah, that one surprised me a little bit.
3: You know,
2: again, it depends on the context and the moment.
1: Listen to the reason this person has. My daughter was an extra in a movie with Will Ferrell 9 years ago. And he was on a phone call and scared her with how mean he was being to whomever he was talking to. But then he put the phone down for a second and said hello to her and seemed like a different person. Seems rude to me.
2: What the hell? So he was having a private conversation and was annoyed or upset about something, as human beings are sometimes prone to do. And then he was nice to her. And that's weird and rude to you. Okay.
0: Okay.
2: All right. Yep. Yeah. Well,
1: another person indicated there.
2: Yeah.
1: About Will Ferrell says, Will Ferrell was a complete jerk when I encountered him. I didn't even know it was him until after the interaction. By the way, he was dressed head to toe in ski gear. Like, were you at a ski resort? Or were you at a beach club?
2: Right.
1: Because
2: I mean,
1: that matters.
2: Like, and for him, it could be either. I mean, you know, he likes to do weird stuff sometimes.
1: Ariana Grande. This person says, she yelled at my brother while he was working as a custodian at Disney.
2: Well, we definitely have seen evidence of her being a butthole from time to time.
3: Have we?
2: Yeah, like when she did the whole donut shop thing. You remember that? And she like went in and licked donuts and stuff.
1: Oh, yeah.
3: Oh, yeah.
1: That was such a... I mean, she was a teenager, right?
2: Yeah, she was young. But I mean, she's definitely had her moments. You can't be diva like that and not have your moments.
1: Okay, this next one...
2: I'm sure she's a pain in the ass sometimes.
1: Probably was said rudely. But if this happened to me, I would have been like, that was kind of awesome. My brother-in-law was serving Morgan Freeman popcorn at a movie theater. He attempted to say something to Morgan along the lines of, hey, I really love your acting, to which Morgan replied, interrupting, just butter my damn popcorn. That would have been awesome.
2: Mm-hmm.
1: It is rude, but awesome.
2: Yeah, because he would have said it in Morgan Freeman's voice.
1: Yes.
3: And you would have been like, yeah, you did it, man.
1: Millie Bobby Brown. Seems really nice. Seems very sweet.
2: Generally speaking, yeah.
1: Millie Bobby Brown. I paid $300 to meet her. She said hello to the person in front of me and behind me, but didn't even look up or speak to me. It felt personal.
0: Okay, that's different. A meet and greet is a totally different thing because I think the expectations are a lot higher. And I think the person that you're meeting has to amp things up a bit. Mm-hmm. They have to be on their best behavior. They have to have their A game. People are paying a lot of money to meet you.
1: At the very least, a smile and a hello with eye contact is what I would expect if I were waiting in line to meet someone that I paid to meet, or if or not, honestly. If it's somebody big enough that you'll wait in line to meet them for a second, whomever it is, surely they can take time to shake your hand or fist bump or say hello and whatever, right?
2: Well, you would think so. But, you know, obviously having been involved in dozens of meets and greets over the years as both a fan and somebody who, you know, people were coming to see us.
1: Yeah.
2: Like, I'm sure there are moments where, like, I haven't looked up or I just missed somebody, you know, like that person could have just been overlooked on accident. Yeah. If she said hello to the person before her and after her, she might have just not even like, some people are really shy and kind of hang back and expect you to do the lifting. And then it might have been completely accidental. I'm not saying, I mean, it might have been on purpose, too. Maybe she sucks, but...
4: Were you wearing a checker print dress?
0: Were you in New Jersey?
4: Because that's Jersey camo.
1: Maitland was on the receiving end of the meet and greet line. And was it one person that, like, ignored you on the way in and on the way out?
4: Yeah, they, like, went through and, like, shook everybody's hands or at least fist bumped and then went to do it again on the way out. And I was like, oh, I'll get them this time. And they kept walking. And that's when I looked at Steve like, oh.
3: Is this camo in New Jersey?
2: Yeah, I've been passed by in our own meet and greets before.
1: Yeah, that's true. This text, I met two celebrities in one night, Huey Lewis and Chris Berman.
4: Oh, I thought they were going to say, and the news.
1: Yes. They're friends, and we ran into them at a bar in Casino after we went to Huey's concert.
2: Okay.
0: Oh, so one of them partying.
1: Couldn't have been nicer.
4: Please be Huey.
1: The other one, rude and a super sweaty butthole. Not his butthole, but overall acted like a butthole.
0: Sure, yeah.
2: I mean, Berman seems like he'd be sweatier. But I don't know. I mean, if Huey Lewis had just performed.
1: Huey Lewis was the nice one.
2: Oh, good.
4: Oh, good.
1: Chris Berman was rude.
2: That's the order I would have assumed it would be in.
0: I wonder what era Chris Berman this was. Was this like that's
1: a good question?
0: Like mid '90s when he rumbling, stumbling.
1: Yeah, I mean he's been on SportsCenter for 30 years. It said that he didn't smile in the photo and said, "Okay, now you can go." Boom. Let's see. Other celebs that were rude. Viola Davis, famous actress.
2: Mm-hmm. Yeah.
1: Very I was good. Working on a set she was on. I wasn't trying to meet her or anything. I had to do coffee rounds. So when I got to her, I said, "Would you like some coffee, Miss Davis?" She did not answer. I was about 2 feet away, but I thought maybe she didn't hear me. So I asked again. Still no acknowledgement. I had never been treated as being invisible before. She was not busy or in the middle of anything that I could see.
0: Yeah.
1: Hard to tell. Carrie Underwood. I've heard that before.
2: I've heard both sides of Carrie Underwood before. So,
1: Carrie Underwood. Anyone who's ever been backstage at the Grand Ole Opry knows I'm right. That's a broad stroke.
2: Okay.
1: We heard amazing stories about Machine Gun Kelly when he was in town recently about how he treated people, like really good stories.
2: Yeah, like numerous. He was very nice.
1: This one says, "I met MGK at a gas station a long time ago. I was super excited and I just wanted to say hi. He's like, 'I'm skateboarding,' and then kept going."
2: Okay.
1: What do you want? Was he rolling by?
2: Yeah, I mean, in those scenarios, you know, I mean, they get inundated with fans all the time. And when you just walk up out of nowhere, out of the blue, it's a little different.
1: This one. "I saw David Schwimmer at a Chase Bank in Midtown Manhattan. I held the door for him and then I realized it was him. And I went, 'Oh my God, hi.' All he gave me was a dirty look."
4: Oh.
1: Mm. I mean, that doesn't surprise me with him. He seems like a butt. But how hard is it to go, "Oh, hey, thanks for the door, by the way. You don't have to stop and be best friends."
4: No.
0: Just be polite.
4: It's not like you looked at him and were like, "We were on a break." I'm right? sure he gets that all the time.
1: Yeah, that would be annoying.
2: But, you know, some people are just awkward.
1: Yeah. That is true.
2: Like, if you catch them off guard. I know there have been times before where I was completely caught off guard.
1: Yeah,
2: where I'm sure my reaction was like,
1: And then when that happens, you want to go, like, if you see them like at a store and then you get like three aisles over and it's still in your head and you see them and you want to go up and go, "Hey, how are you? I was distracted over there, but now I'm a human again." But then it just looks like, oh, yeah, they know I'm a dick and now I'm trying to fix it.
0: You're overcompensating.
2: Well, and there have been times where you guess wrong. There have been so many times where I'm like, I think I just heard the person behind me say hot wings, but I don't know if they did. And there have been times where I turned around and I go, "Did you just say my name?" And they go, "No." And then you feel like a douche.
4: Oh, yeah.
2: So I'm like, so at this point, I'm like, unless I hear like, "Hey, hot," like it's definitive.
1: Yes.
2: I won't turn around. I'm like,
1: I will,
2: because I'm like, I'm going to look stupid. Yeah. I'm sheepish. So, yeah.
4: We were walking out of a, like a still house around town one time and you had to go, we were on the rooftop. So there was a series of stairs because they didn't quite have an elevator that went all the way up there, whatever. And, so we passed another big group and I had heard my name, but again, like didn't hear it for sure. So I didn't want to acknowledge it or anything. But then we get down to the parking lot and they were with one of those pedal tours. And there was a couple drunk dudes sitting there and they just went, "Maylin!" Oh, they didn't know me. But hi. So I stood to talk to them for a few.
2: Yeah, exactly.
4: But yeah, you got to be sure because otherwise you're like, who does she think she is?
2: Yeah, you just look like a douche. He was like, "Did you say my name?"
0: Oh, are you talking to me, the radio star?
2: No.
1: Yeah, it does feel like that's worse, being wrong, like, "Oh, were you talking to me?" Than accidentally ignoring someone who was talking to you.
2: Mm-hmm. Yeah.
1: They both are bad.
2: Mm-hmm. Yeah, as somebody who has been in the sandwich of wave to a person who was waving behind someone behind me.
4: Uh-huh.
1: Oh, the classic.
2: Yeah, you're going to have to really make sure you're getting my attention.
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2: Mm-hmm.
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1: Sorry, I was watching a very great baseball play on TV.
0: This is Rob. Hi, Rob.
2: Hey, what's going on?
0: Not much. How are you?
2: Good. How are you?
0: Good. Are you working right now?
2: No, I'm not.
0: Okay. You're a police officer. When do you go back to work? Today?
2: No, probably next week.
0: Okay. Okay. What's the dumbest call you've had to go on in the last month?
2: Somebody's car. That's the boyfriend of a caller. His car was, they like broke up. They had something going on, and the car was parked in the yard, and she wanted it removed.
0: Oh, so. God. Yeah, how many
3: okay, get his car out of here.
0: How many of the calls you go on end up being, it's just people that can't solve a problem on their own and overreacted?
2: Basically all of them.
0: Okay, that's what I figured.
3: Most of them, yeah.
2: Basically all of them.
0: All right. Well, listen, Rob, you have a chance to win $1,000. You got to answer 10 questions in 60 seconds before the buzzer sounds, okay?
2: Okay.
0: If you can get all 10 right before the buzzer sounds, you will be a winner of $1,000. You can pass on questions and we'll come back to them. Obviously, that uses up some of your time, so choose wisely. Are you ready?
2: I guess.
0: Then, Officer Rob of Scranton, Pennsylvania, your turn.

0: Sword.
1: What instrument does the Energizer Bunny play?
0: Bass drum.
1: What was the name of the second space shuttle that disintegrated?
0: Columbia.
1: What is the athletic team nickname of Stanford University?
0: Bulldogs.
1: What does James Bond have a license to do?
0: Carry a gun.
1: What is the largest country by area?
0: Russia.
1: Who played the guitar part on the David Bowie song, Let's Dance?
0: Flash.
1: Okay. We'll count that. That was right before the buzzer. Yeah.
0: Yeah. I definitely did not get 10. Hopefully, maybe we got one. Or two.
1: No. Well, you got... Okay, we'll give you that, but because it was in before Monday's buzzer. Here we go.
2: It was in before Monday's buzzer. Yeah.
1: What cell phone company made the StarTAC?
2: Rob said Verizon.
1: Aw. God darn it. It's Motorola, and now hope's gone.
0: That's all gone.
1: Who was the fifth president of the United States?
2: Rob said Adams.
0: Definitely not Adams.
1: He's like, well, that'll trick him. I covered 40% of the first five, so no. Who was it, Maitland? Go ahead. James?
3: Madison.
0: That's Adam. Come on, yeah.
1: Which state is the show-me state?
2: Rob said California.
1: Wrong.
4: Missouri.
1: Correct. What car company made the Talon?
2: Rob said Ford.
1: Wrong. Steve.
4: Eagle.
1: Yes. What instrument does the Energizer Bunny play?
2: Rob said the bass drum.
1: Yes. Correct. What was the name of the second space shuttle that disintegrated?
2: Rob said Columbia.
1: Correct. What is the athletic team name of Stanford University?
2: Rob said Bulldogs.
1: Rob. Steve.
5: The Cardinal?
1: Correct. The color, not the bird.
2: Yeah, Cardinal.
1: What does James Bond have a license to do?
2: I mean, this is technically true. Rob said carry a gun.
1: Yeah, he is a licensed gun carrier. Yeah. We would have accepted drive.
2: Yeah, Bond. 007.
5: James Bond, license to carry a gun.
1: We also would have accepted sell real estate.
2: License to fish.
1: And broadcast.
0: Taxidermy. But
1: the answer we were looking for is kill.
2: License to kill.
0: Yeah. Yeah, I think he does taxidermy on the side.
2: Yeah, yeah. I think he does. Yeah, I think he does. Little... You need a license for that. Yeah.
3: There's a little cosmetology.
2: License Bond. For lemonade James, stand during James the Bond. Parade.
5: Licensed plumber.
1: What is the largest country by area?
2: Rob said Russia.
1: You're damn right. Who played the guitar part on David Bowie's song, Let's Dance?
2: Rob said Slash.
1: Wrong, Maitland.
3: Prince?
1: No, Steve.
5: I don't know.
1: More names, three of them in his name. All could be a
5: Tommy
1: first
5: Lee
1: name.
5: Jones.
1: No, Stevie Ray Vaughan. How many did Rob get?
2: Rob got three.
1: Well, Rob,
2: you said one or two. Yeah. Like you did better than that.
1: Yeah.
0: I did better than the two.
1: All right.
5: Nice job.
1: Thank you, Rob. Appreciate you.
0: Hey, thanks.
1: See you, bud.
2: Take care.
1: That was fun. License to carry a gun. Fine.
5: License to Drive, wasn't that like a Mary Kate and Ashley Olsen?
2: No, it was a Corey Feldman and Corey Haim movie, I believe. License to Drive.
1: On the way, one more thing. What do we learn? Next, it is the Free Beer and Hot Wings Show. Nashville's Rock Station, 102.9 The Buzz. I'm Dagwood. 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
1: What do we learn in just a moment? Did we learn anything? Did you learn anything? 1-800-947-3979. What do we learn is next. One more thing now. You ever hear, like when police say, did you commit the crime? I know they don't say it exactly like that. And like the hope that they're going to go, yeah, I did. Mm-hmm. Right? I mean,
5: sure.
1: I know there's confessions, but people have to be dragged to them for the most part, or they're psychopaths who wanted to brag about it.
5: Sure.
1: This one's somewhere in the middle. Police in Florida arrested a 35-year-old man named Christopher Schaffalo on Tuesday. And they said, you were arrested on suspicion of burglary at a Cuban restaurant. And he said, well, you got the wrong man. And they said, oh, well, we're going to show you some video and so you understand why. So they showed him video on their phones. And he said, oh, nope. Yeah, that's me. There I am. That's me. You got me. And then he, like, put his hands behind his back.
4: Wow.
5: Huh.
1: It's probably helped that he has apparently a close relationship with the authorities. He's been arrested 20 times in Miami-Dade County, mostly between 2011 and 2013, and then 2015 to 2020. All of them, or nearly all of them, were alleged burglaries and robberies.
5: Boy, at some point, wouldn't you, as a cop, just want to look at him and go, come on, man, just quit it.
1: Yeah, right? Because anyone
5: who's,
1: you're
5: bad.
1: Anyone who says, oh, nope, that's me, you got me.
3: Guilty.
1: They're probably, at some level, a nice person, right?
5: Maybe,
1: but also troubled with, you know, maybe they're into drugs, whatever.
5: Yeah, just terrible at it, though.
1: It does seem pretty
5: bad. If you're getting caught that many times.
1: What did we learn today? Tommy, what did you learn?
6: Yeah, I tell you that Freebeer and his boyfriend like to roleplay as clowns. And honk each other's horns.
1: You got any proof of that, Steve?
4: As a matter of fact,
1: my boyfriend and I role played as clowns. A little braggy, but Maitland, what did you learn?
7: I learned you haven't lived until you've had Lincoln's frozen face on your ham.
1: Steve, what did you learn?
4: I learned the same thing Tommy learned.
1: Howings, what did you learn?
5: I learned that Maitland knows what a rugby shirt looks like, but Freebeer does not.
4: Specifically, a Budweiser rugby
5: yeah.
4: shirt.
5: Mm-hmm. Yeah.
1: Jessup learned, if you're about to blow, turn over. Then thank a cold field stone.
5: Mm.
1: And go to Cold Stone Creamery.
4: Ooh, cold
1: That's all stone. For today.
5: Cold Stone.
1: It is the Freebeer and Hot Wings Show.
0: 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And now, let's take a trip back to when Dagwood had hair. You probably carved the name of this band into your desk, or into a tree, or into a park bench.
8: Okay, today we're going to go back to this day in 1987. Released in theaters was The Lost Boys, which is just a Generation X classic. Had a great theme song too, Cry Little Sister. And today we're going to hear Marilyn Manson's version of it on Nashville's Rock Station, 102.9 The Buzz.

Buzz Rock Station, 1029 The Buzz. I'm Dagwood, and there's our song for back when Dagwood had hair. That is Marilyn Manson's cover of the Lost Boys theme, Cry Little Sister. We played that because the Lost Boys was released in theaters this day back in 1987, and me and my hair saw that at Hickory Hollow when it came out, the one that's still there, right there in the parking lot. And anytime I'm flipping around, you know, on my Xfinity, I will stop and watch it if it's on. This segment brought to you by the Mountain Music Festival, coming up in Gatlinburg, August 21st through the 23rd, just a few weeks away. Brett Michaels of Poison, Piercy and DeMartini of Rats, Sebastian Bach from Skid Row, got Warrant there, Lynch Mob, Vixen, Jackal. 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

Nashville's Rock Station, 102.9 The Buzz. I'm Dagwood. You know, you hear that song a lot from college bands during football games. And you know, August starts tomorrow, and the first college football game's on August the 29th, so about a month away. 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

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I mean, why not? 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And 102.9

Nashville's Rock Station 1029 The Buzz. I'm Dagwood. Hope you got a chance to see that band earlier this week at the Basement East. That is From Ashes to New. If you missed out, don't miss another show. We've got them all listed. 1029 The

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I'm Dagwood. That's 3 days grace. You know, they're going to kick off November at Bridgestone Arena, along with I Prevail. 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

0: Nashville's Rock Station. 1029 The Buzz. I'm Dagwood. You're headed home this afternoon for, man, what's going to be a wet weekend buzz. 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And then at 5 o'clock, get in the mosh pit with her for Weezer tickets. 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

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I can always count on Breaking Benjamin for some good screaming. That's called Something Wicked. Hey, Jacoby from Papa Roach turned 50 earlier this week. 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

Nashville's Rock Station, 1029 The Buzz. I'm Dagwood. You know, this week saw the anniversaries of a couple of Metallica albums. The 43rd anniversary of Kill 'Em All, and then the 42nd of Ride the Lightning. Going to Injustice for All for this one. Nashville's Rock Station, 1029 The Buzz.

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2: This is your Buzz Around Town, brought to you by Queen of Hearts Tattoo, where you can play loud, live bold, and get inked. Coming up tomorrow, join the buzz at the Otto Kenaton Job Fair in Lebanon. Next week, three shows on August the 5th. The Bullet Boys at Hop Springs in Murfreesboro. 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And Dog Star at Ryman Auditorium. 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
1: Evolution? I just don't understand, and I will never, ever be able to learn how, if we came from apes, then why do we still have apes? 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We evolved, but some of them didn't. 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
2: 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Coming up tomorrow, join the buzz at the Otto Kenaton Job Fair in Lebanon. Next week, three shows on August the 5th. 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
5: This is your Buzz Around Town, brought to you by Queen of Hearts Tattoo, where you can play loud, live bold, and get inked. Coming up tomorrow, join the buzz at the Otto Kenaton Job Fair in Lebanon. Next week, three shows on August the 5th. The Bullet Boys at Hop Springs in Murfreesboro. 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And Dog Star at Ryman Auditorium. 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The Buzz Around Town brought to you by Queen of Hearts Tattoo, the oldest, the boldest, and the most awarded.
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It's Haley. Did you see that in Tennessee, they just passed a law making it easier to have a pet raccoon? It's probably best I don't know that. I'll have freaking five of them by Christmas. What's the worst that could happen? 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

0: Mustaine on Nashville's Rock Station, 1029 The Buzz, September 29th, First Bank Amphitheater. Are you going to the show? I debated it. Not because I don't love Stained so much and Cedar, which is a bonus, because I don't know what part of Middle Tennessee you live in. It is a haul for me, and it's a Tuesday night. I'm sounding like such an old lady now. Go to the damn show, Haley. Tickets, info, if you don't have them yet, 1029thebuzz.com/events.
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Dude, they almost got me. They almost freaking got me. It's Nashville's Rock Station, 102.9 The Buzz. There's a band called Red Knot Chili Peppers. Apparently, they're coming to Nashville in the next week or two. Like, when you're scrolling on social media, it'll stop you in your tracks saying Red Knot Chili Peppers are coming to town. I got so excited. I'm like, wait, I'm not falling for that. I've heard enough stories of people falling for that. Luckily, it wasn't me this time. It's Haley with Paralyzer on 102.9 The Buzz.

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0: 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What's up? Happy Friday, man. It's Haley. Thanks for being here. Next, here in the next 10 minutes, we're going to kick off 60 minutes of nonstop rock. My favorite, and the song that's going to kick off is by a band, a super group. They're originally going to have the band name Civilian. Fine. Cool. Let me just say that the one that they actually went with is way more badass than Civilian. They made the right choice. It's coming up next on 102.9 The Buzz.
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So I have officially gotten my winner for these Smashing Pumpkins tickets. It's Nashville's Rock Station, 102.9 The Buzz. It's Haley. If it wasn't you that won, all good. 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And yes, we will have more chances to win for that show October 22nd at The Truth. Don't you worry. 60 minutes of nonstop rock continues with Sabbath

Nashville's Rock Station, 102.9 The Buzz. Did you see that now some grocery stores are recalling some fruits? So we can't have lettuce. Now we can't have fruits. Dude, pizza and whiskey would never. Just saying. It's Haley. 60 minutes of nonstop rock continues with Rage on 102.9 The Buzz.

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Nashville's Rock Station, 102.9 The Buzz, new stuff, Breaking Ben, Something Wicked. It's Haley. I'm live in the Gibson Garage Studios. 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

0: 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Next is another round of Mosh Pit. I decided to make it hard today. So depending on how badly you want my Weezer tickets for October 9th at Bridgestone Arena, listen carefully for these, okay? We've got these coming up here in the next 10 on 102.9 The Buzz. Be right back.
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0: 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You ever been in a mosh pit and had no idea what just hit you? 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Because we're about to smash three songs at once. 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Name all three or get knocked out. 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
1: Mosh Pit is thanks to Law Tigers, Tennessee's motorcycle lawyers. Three songs coming at you all at the exact same time, which is going to be a mess. But you do get rewarded with tickets if you call in and get all three songs correct. It could be worth it. Guess my three songs and win my Weezer tickets for October 9th at Bridgestone Arena. Ready? Because this one's going to go quick. Listen closely. Here you go. Because I think you're going to need it, I'll play them one more time here for you. Good. Hopefully you got him. Awesome. Call me at 615-737.

album out today. Five Fingers Legacy just dropped. From it, Eye of the Storm on Nashville's Rock Station. 102.9 The Buzz. I need a winner for today's Mosh Pit. Here are your three songs.

0: Let's see if we can get a winner here. Hey, Buzz, you got all three?
1: Three Doors Down, Kryptonite, or When I'm Gone. Then Sex and Candy by whatever that band is, Marcy Playground. And then, Nookie by Limp Bizkit.
0: Dude, you stumbled your way through all that, but you ended up getting them, yeah. Nookie from Limp Bizkit, Sex and Candy by Marcy Playground, When I'm Gone by Three Doors Down. Who's this?
1: This is Matt.
0: Matt from where?
1: Columbia.
0: Well, you got it. Good job. Weezer, October 9th, Bridgestone Arena. Way to go, man.
1: All right. Thanks so much.

Nashville's Rock Station, 102.9 The Buzz, wrapping up another round of Mosh Pit. All thanks to Law Tigers, Tennessee's Motorcycle Lawyers. That was fun. We will do it again Monday with another shot at a new pair of tickets. More about that in a sec. Here's one of the three songs you'll hear Monday.

0: So that one and two others coming Monday at 5:10. That new pair of tickets I was talking about, by the way, it's for Helmets, August 17th at the Basement East. So be listening to win on 1029 The Buzz. 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

0: 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Coming up tomorrow, join the buzz at the Auto Kenaton Job Fair in Lebanon. Next week, three shows on August the 5th. The Bullet Boys at Hop Springs in Murfreesboro. Also, Story of the Year in Silverstein will be at Brooklyn Bowl. And Dog Star at Ryman Auditorium. You can find out more info on those and other events at 1029thebuzz.com/events. The Buzz Around Town brought to you by Queen of Hearts Tattoo, the oldest, the boldest, and the most awarded.
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Danzig is back on the 102.9 The Buzz concert calendar. 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

Broken mirror. Dude, I admit it. Okay, I've been sleeping on Architects for far too long. I finally jumped on the Architects train like maybe a year or so ago. I'm way late to the party, but better late than never. Their latest called Broken Mirror on Nashville's Rock Station 102.9 The Buzz. Hey, it's Haley. Welcome to the weekend. I'm live in the Gibson Garage Studios with the POD on 102.9 The Buzz.

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Papa Roach on Nashville's Rock Station, 102.9 The Buzz. Happy Friday, man. It's Haley. Dude, an Ozzy Osbourne-themed haunted house is coming to Halloween Horror Nights. Honestly, I'm not even a haunted house person, but for this, come on, take my money. 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

0: Nashville's Rock Station, 102.9 The Buzz. What's up? It's Haley. It's good to see you. I would love to see you in person tomorrow because I'm going to be back at Auto Kinetan for their job fair in Lebanon. It goes on from 9 to 1. I'll be there broadcasting live from 9 to 11. And I love the folks at Auto Kinetan. While you're at the job fair, I will also have free tickets with me. So come by the Buzz tent. Walk away with a pair of tickets if you're lucky. The info is yours at 1829thebuzz.com/events.
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What's up? Happy Friday. It's Haley. 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

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It's Haley. Again, tomorrow I'll be at Auto Kinetan in Lebanon from 9 to 11 at their job fair. 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